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And this show started with a brand new track from Brunhilde. That track was Souls Unchained. And then straight after Brunhilde, we heard from Hollows with another track from their Running With Scissors EP. That track was 2-4 Sick. Okay, so we could start with Brunhilde and Hollows for the show. And we're going to follow up with Until Nine, their new release, Adam and Eve. So here's Until Nine.

That's a new single from X-Ray Love. That track is On My Stereo. And before X-Ray Love, we heard from Until Nine with a new single, Adam and Eve. Okay, from X-Ray Love on to Crooked Tongue, their new single, Ember Miles. Here's Crooked Tongue.

That was the Rolling People with their single Rain. And before the Rolling People, we heard from Crooked Tongue with their new single Ember Mile. Right, from the Rolling People, we're going to move straight on with Still the City and their new single You Don't Define Me, taken from their Road to Nowhere LP. So here's Still the City.

That was Breed 77 with their new single Outside. And before Breed 77, we heard from Still the City with a track from their Road to Nowhere LP, latest single, You Don't Define Me. Okay, from Breed 77 on to Bad Shout. It's one of their tracks on the compilation album Leaks and Beats. And this track is Finger. So here's Bad Shout.

That was a new one from Stay For Tomorrow. That track was Villains. And before Stay For Tomorrow, we heard from Bad Shout with their track Finger. Right, from Stay For Tomorrow on to The Flying Beats with their new release, Better Off Alone. So here's The Flying Beats.

That was Revolution Rabbit Deluxe with Stuck on Stupid. And before Revolution Rabbit Deluxe, we heard from The Flying Beats with Better Off Alone. Okay, from Revolution Rabbit Deluxe onto Paint Me Crimson, the new release, Blind Sight. So it's Paint Me Crimson.

That was John Ball's Hard Times by The Battery Farm, and you can find that on the Dark Web LP. And before The Battery Farm, we heard from Paint Me Crimson with their new single, Blind Sight. Okay, from The Battery Farm onto Martyrs now. This is track The View from a Memorial Bench. So here's Martyrs.

That was Ink Babies with a new single, Ghost Mechanic 9, taken from their Ghost Mechanic 9 LP. And before Ink Babies, we heard from Martyrs with The View from a Memorial Bench. Thanks, Michael, again for sending that one in. Okay, moving on from Martyrs and Ink Babies on to We Are Rivals. Then you release Monster. Says We Are Rivals.

That was Welsh Wolf with When You Cry. And before Welsh Wolf, you had When We Are Rivals with the track Monster. Okay, moving from Welsh Wolf onto Abs Winter, a new release, Psycho. So here's Abs Winter.

That was Chris Payne with Talk Is Cheap. And before Chris Payne, we heard from Abs Winter with a new release, Psycho. Right, from Chris Payne, we're going to move on to the new one from Healthy Junkies. This is Lion in a Circus. So it's Healthy Junkies.

That's the latest single from The Stray Pursuit. That track is I Don't Know. And straight before The Stray Pursuit, we heard from Healthy Junkies, their new single, Lion in a Circus, from their forthcoming album. Right, from The Stray Pursuit onto Horse Meat. This track is Burrow Bait, taken from their Embrace the Abyss LP. So here's Horse Meat.

That was Horse Meat with their single Burra Bait from the Embrace the Abyss LP. Okay, well, it's about time for me to wrap things up for the night. So this is Steve on the Roland Show on Ipswich Community Radio, 105.7 FM and ICFM.com. Also check out the Roland Show on Facebook as well. It's got their own page on there. So yes, good night from Steve on the Roland Show, and I will leave you with Ronan Furlong, his latest single, Far Beyond the Cares of Men. So here's Ronan Furlong.

Well, here we are. Good afternoon. It's the 60s hour for this Thursday, and I ought to tell you right before we start, I'm actually not here. This is a pre-record which I made about a year ago, so any references to birthdays, weather, or anything timely is wrong. But there it is. Hope you enjoy the music. Catch you live next week. Anyway, here we are. We're off with the Shadows and Wonderful Land. I played that because it's a lovely, lovely record from way back, but also because it's the birthday today of the guitar player, the rhythm guitar player, I guess he was, in the Shadows, Bruce Welch. Bruce Welch was born today in 1941. Of course, as we know, Hank B. Marvin was the main man, and just great. Just great. They were. They had a lovely, clear sound. I did have a... I remember now. I still have got a vinyl Shadows album. I think it's the Greatest Hits one. We used to buy a lot of Greatest Hits records in those days because you only had 32 shillings and sixpence, and that would buy you one album. Yeah, that's what it was, 32 shillings and sixpence. There's a lot of money on my Saturday job. And so you bought a Greatest Hits one because you thought you'd like them all. all killer, no filler, as they... actually used to say. Right, enough of all that. It is me, Graham C, broadcasting once again in the rain. Last Thursday it was raining, today it's raining. Now, I don't know how it is where you are, but here it's just raining. There's hardly a breath of wind. They closed the Orwell Bridge. The Orwell Bridge is a very, very wonderful bridge which crosses the river Orwell on the edge of Ipswich, and once they close it because of the high winds, it causes chaos everywhere. Traffic jams everywhere, really everywhere. And then they realised that there weren't actually any high winds, so they've opened it again. They closed it at midnight last night and opened at lunchtime today, 12 o'clock. But there we go. So that's it, really. I'm not playing any more rain stuff. Did all that last week. A few tracks from guitar players following Hank B. Marvin there. And happy birthday, Bruce Welch. This is... the wonderful Eric Clapton. This is from Disraeli Gears. I play tracks from this quite often. Disraeli Gears was released this day in 1967.

Two great guitarists and two wonderful pieces of music. First of all, we heard, of course, Eric Clapton with Cream. The album Disraeli Gears was released this day in 1967, and that was Strange Brew. And Jimi Hendrix, The Wind Cries Merry. I was lucky enough to see Jimi Hendrix at the Royal Festival Hall in 67, was it? I think it's autumn 67, and he was just amazing, just stunning. He really was. In front of me, there was a couple of very, very famous guitarists. I can't remember which ones it was exactly because it's a long time ago, so I won't say their names, but they were very famous guitar players, and they were watching him carefully because he was the big rival. There were a lot of great guitar players in London at the time, and Jimi Hendrix was a very, very different one. Came all the way from the States to have his first big hits. That's on the album Are You Experienced? Are You Experienced is a great record. It has got 17 tracks on it, and they're not all 1 minute things either. Third Stone from the Sun is 6 minutes long, so how they managed to cram those onto one LP, I do not know. Anyway, there it is. Strange Brew reminds me of those folks who are in hospital at the moment. I know some of our listeners are, and they may well be having some very strange brew, but it's good for you. It is good for you. That is absolutely true. It is good for you, and so I must say hello to them. Obviously, Paul Ferrier, Fez, he's still there. He's still in the five-star hotel, he calls it. It's in Linnet Ward at the Great Western Hospital. He says he's got some inmates in him. I don't think you use the word inmates when you're talking about hotels, actually, Paul. It's guests, perhaps. Not quite sure there. But anyway, his inmates are in with him. Won't ask why they're in there. And if they are inmates, they might be in there for a different reason. Anyway, maybe he's not in hospital at all. Maybe he's at Her Majesty's pleasure. Surely not. Surely not, Paul. Anyway, Arthur, Jack, John and Dave, hi to you folks. And I hope you're feeling okay. And I hope they're looking after you. I believe they are. Because all the doctors and nurses on Linnet Ward, the acute medical ward... Paul sends you his love, anything that might cheer you all up. Well, hopefully a bit of Strange Brew cheered you up, but remember what they say, or what Mary Poppins said: a spoonful of sugar helps the medicine go down. This was number one this day last year. No, it wasn't this day last year. Seems like it. Number one, when was it? I don't know, 1969.

the Archies, Sugar Sugar, goodness me. Yeah, number one in 1969. They held a record for a long time, but I have a horrible feeling that now we have records in the charts which nobody's actually bought. They've just downloaded them or streamed them or something. The charts are all up the pole, but back in 1969, they held the record for the longest running one-hit wonder ever. 8 weeks at number one. 8 weeks at number one. Is it that good? Not sure about that, really. Anyway, hi to all those folks in Linnet Ward. And hello to Jeremy and Suzanne, who are at home today. They're not broadcasting live. They decided that they'd stay in because of Storm Kieron, I think. You had to pronounce it Kieron. I was pronouncing it Kieron, like our esteemed manager of Ipswich Town Football Club, who are doing extremely well, even though they're out of the cup now. But it's Kieron, apparently. There it is. Right, another birthday today. It's the birthday today of, oh, it would have been the birthday today, he's not with us anymore, but it would have been the birthday today of Keith Emerson, the wizard keyboard player from Nice, and they had this big record in the charts around the same time as the Archies, actually. If it'll play. And it won't. What's it not playing for? Oh, here we go. Could have played this on my Halloween show I did last Monday. Sounds either like Halloween or Phantom of the Opera, or a mixture of both. But of course, it's the Nice and America, borrowed from that musical I've forgotten.

0: anticipation, but is murdered by the hand of the inevitable.
1: Well, there we are. That's The Nice with Keith Emerson on keyboards, mostly Hammond organ. We used to stick knives in between the keys to keep them jammed down while he was playing other keys and that kind of thing. The Nice and America. Yeah, Leonard Bernstein, who wrote the musical West Side Story, that's the one I was trying to think of, and of course it came back to me immediately afterwards. Didn't like it at all. He hated it, and he tried to get it banned for a while, but in fact they made up and became friends afterwards. Well, I don't know if they were friends, but there we are. That's The Nice and America, featuring Keith Emerson. Thank you to my good friend Roland Foster, who knows everything, and he corrected me. Of course, I should have thought for a minute. I'm holding in my hand my CD copy of the Jimi Hendrix Experience, Are You Experienced? I do have it on vinyl downstairs with my vinyl collection in my room there, the music room. But it didn't have 17 songs on it to start with. It only had 11. And then the other ones at the end, Hey Joe, Stone Free, Purple Haze, 51st Anniversary, The Wind Cries, Mary, I played, of course, and Highway Child were basically singles they tacked on the end. So thank you, Roland, once again, and nice to know you're listening. Hello to you. It's a big day for the Beatles today because their new single is released. Yes, their new single is released today. You may say, new single? There's only 50% of the Beatles around. Yes, but they've produced this thing. You remember the two singles they produced in like 95, I think it was, patched together from John Lennon leftover tracks, and this one is too. It's called Here and Now. There's been lots and lots of bootlegs of it. I've heard several of them, and the actual one though is coming out today. It's been put together by Paul McCartney, Ringo Starr, George Martin's son, Giles, and other people as well. The guy from ELO's there. He worked with George Harrison in the Traveling Wilburys. They put it together from a song which was left by John Lennon in 1978. Very dodgy recording, but now with AI they can do very, very clever things, and they've managed to extract John Lennon's voice from the buzzes and clicks and things on the cassette which Yoko Ono gave them, and they started working on it in 95 and then gave it up. But now AI is so good they can actually take out individual bits and put them together and splice them around. They've ended up with this song, Here and Now, and it's being previewed on Radio 2. I have to mention it because it's a musical thing. Being previewed on Radio 2 and also 6 Music, I think, at 2 o'clock. I think it is today. I'll check that. I think it's 2 o'clock. And, 2 o'clock today. So that's one important thing with the Beatles. And the other important... Oh, here we are. When and where can I hear Now and Then? Its first play is on BBC Radio 2 and 6 Music at 2 o'clock GMT on Thursday. Simultaneously, the song will arrive on streaming services like Spotify, Apple Music and Amazon Prime Music. CD, vinyl and cassette copies... What? Cassette copies? That's a novelty. CD, vinyl and cassette copies will be available the following day. And from the 10th of November, the song will be included on the newly remastered and expanded versions of the Beatles' Red and Blue Greatest Hits albums. Right, that's interesting. But also today, there's a big event because there's a new version of Revolver, the Beatles' Revolver, being released today, which has been put together by Giles Martin, George Martin's son. What they wanted to do was they wanted to clean up... Revolver sounds great to me, but they wanted to clean it up, and with AI they've been able to do that. Revolver was recorded in an unusual way. A lot of the tracks on it were recorded in an unusual way, almost sung live, and so there are no separate vocal tracks and things, but they've been able to do very, very clever things. You can say to AI, this, play them a little bit of John Lennon singing, is John Lennon's voice. Can you listen to this? Play them a track and take out just John Lennon singing and that kind of thing, and it will do it for you, apparently. I was listening to Revolver, and one reason that they want to do that is that even though Giles Martin worked on it to produce a couple of CD versions, it still sounds a bit weird, because in those days, they in 1966, they had the idea of stereo, meaning the voice in one speaker, one bit of your earphones, and the instrumentals in the other one. Makes a very strange idea. And I played Eleanor Rigby on my show on Monday, and I had my headphones on, and Paul McCartney's singing in one ear, just in one ear, and then when I get to the chorus, he's singing both ears, and then he goes back to... It sounds a mess. So they've cleaned it up. But anyway, from that album. It's the lead track, Taxman.
2: 1, 2, 3, 4, 1, 2.

Sounds just great on my headphones, that one. That's a little bit later on. Hello, Goodbye, The Beatles. And that was being completed this day in some year or another. 67, yes. 1967. They finished Hello, Goodbye in the studios at Abbey Road, and it was all put to bed and done. Hello, Goodbye, great vocal. All sorts of clever things they were doing by 1967. Treating sound very well, and they definitely decided they weren't going to play live anymore, and so they had fun in the studio, and it's great. Hello to Suzanne and Jeremy. I've always said that, but apparently their oppo that they work with, Matt, is not feeling well at all. So hope you're soon feeling better, Matt, and you'll be back on the airwaves again. It's got a great show with very cool music in it, but he's not well at the moment. So sorry to hear that, and say hello to everybody who's not feeling terribly well. And an apology to Diana. She's out and about in her car at the moment, my wife Diana, my lovely wife. And if she was in the car when I played The Nice's America, she won't have liked that at all. Sorry, Diana. This is one she often sings around the house. This might make up for it a little bit. This is from 1967 again. This is Harper's Bazaar's version of the Simon & Garfunkel song, 59th Street Bridge Song, Feeling Groovy. You can join in with this one, Diana. In your car, nobody can hear you. Have fun.

Bert Twenge sitar at the end dates it to around 67, 68. It was actually released in 1967 in the States. I think it was a big hit in this country the following year, in 68, I think. John Fred and his Playboy Band. They were originally called John Fred and the Playboys, but they got confused with Gary Lewis and the Playboys, and so they changed their name in 1967 to John Fred and his Playboy Band. He called it Judy in Disguise with Glasses because he thought that the Beatles' Lucy in the Sky was actually Lucy in Disguise, and he thought, well, leave it the way it is. He was from Louisiana, and they had a pretty big hit with that in several countries in the world, and then nothing else. Before that was from Vinyl. It sounded really good. I was really pleased with the way that's landed. That's from the Rock Machine, second Rock Machine album. I've played tracks from those before. They're like samplers, which were cheaper back in the day, in 67, 68, well, 69, that was, actually. And so I bought them. That's John Simon, no relation to Paul Simon, but he did produce a lot of records and had a couple of solo records himself. I think he produced something by Paul Simon at one point. My name is Jack. I love that one. I love to sing that around the house when I get the chance. And before that, of course, Harper's Bazaar, 59th Street Bridge Song, Feeling Groovy. I hope you're feeling groovy today, even those of you in that hotel there, in your ward, and I hope things are going to be improving for you very, very soon indeed.

That's a great record, isn't it? 1967. So many terrific records in the 60s came out in 1967 or thereabouts, and I'm unrepentant about playing them on the show because, as you know, I firmly believe that the 60s were the decade that changed everything, particularly everything in music, and I play enough stuff to prove the point, I hope. Donovan, Mellow Yellow. Hope I'm playing songs which will cheer you up, particularly those folks in Linnet Ward who may be feeling a little bit fed up, but maybe if they're listening to me, they'll feel a little bit more cheerful. One of the bands I really, really, really liked at the tail end of the 1960s and into the 1970s was Blood, Sweat and Tears. There was a bit of a competition, really, between Blood, Sweat and Tears and Chicago, but for me, it was this lot.

0: Well, thank you, dear listener, for staying with me for the last hour. I hope you've enjoyed at least some of the music from the 1960s that I played this hour. I hope you enjoyed all of it, really. And once again, I hope Paul is feeling Fez there in Linnet Ward is feeling a little bit cheered after listening to some of the music, and also his mates Arthur, Jack, John and Dave, and the nurses and doctors in the acute medical ward. And keep listening to ICR. There's good stuff all the time. Of course, if you've been listening to the show from the start, you'll know that this is not, in fact, live. This is a pre-recorded. Therefore, Fez and his friends are no doubt not in hospital. I mean, Fez has been in and out of hospital, but hopefully they're not back in there at the moment. And all the other things I said are probably just as out of date. Anyway, thanks for listening. I'll leave you with a wonderful track and perfect for the times. This is Jackie DeShannon, and What the World Needs Now is Love, and I will see you next week. Cheers for now.
1: What the world needs now is love, sweet love. It's the only thing

Oh, good morning to you. This is Chris Mapey's Tuesday Breakfast in your Luggles. We're back again. Oh, yes. I'd normally say you lucky people, but I know what I've got planned for you today. So, don't want to say throw in the towel early doors and go back to bed. But, I can't say I'd recommend that. It's great to have you along. Thank you very much indeed for being here. As you well know, I'm very fond of saying now with 50% extra free. Yes, I'm in your Luggles until 10 o'clock today, rather than the 7 till 9 the director started inflicting on you. They've given me an extra hour. Right, enough of the preamble, enough of the waffle. Download the ICR UK app, hit the Contact Us button and send me a message. 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I've got some rippingly good tunes for you this week, and we're starting off. I've got quite a punky, rocky, kind of classic kind of tipped going today, and this is a band called 999. Great track, Homicide. Crank it up, people. Enjoy. Morning.

dear. 999 Homicide. What a tune. What a way to start the morning off. I know. It's probably not the most upbeat way to start it, but as is customary on a Tuesday, I try and find some good news for you, and the pickings are thin. Oh, yeah, mate. You know what's happening. I'm not gonna witter on about it too long. I'm not going to depress us all. But I think, whilst I'm still trying to find some good news stories, I think it's time for some Edwin Starr. You'll know this one. War. Yeah. What's it good for? Yeah.

Edwin Starr, War, playing that for obvious reasons. Similarly, I think I should play this as well. I'll say good morning to Jack. He's listening live. It's great to have you along. And I know Jack's a fan of A Bit of the Maiden, so this is The Evil That Men Do.

we go. What a tune, Iron Maiden, The Evil That Men Do. Right, yeah, I'm still trying to find some good news for you all and struggling. It's, I'm genuine, not quite speechless, because those of you that know me will find that I've always got something to witter on about. But it's fairly unremittingly bad news. It's almost like the newspapers want to sell their papers. And rather than just... No, don't start that bit, Chris. Bed bugs are apparently an issue. It's the Labour conference. Guy Fawkes has been ditched by hard-up councils. Obviously, there's the Israel-Gaza situation. Nasty as that. Don't forget Ukraine is still happening. It's a nightmare. And apparently, Heston Blumenthal has front page news in the Star, the thin end of the veg. Fine diners fork out £48 for a bit of stewed celery. I will investigate that a bit more. But other than that, it's loads of reporting about what's happening in Gaza. So I think we'll just we'll move on. We'll gloss over the bad news and we'll have a bit of Eurythmics falling my side.

Oh, the classic Eurythmics. Thorn in My Side from the Revenge album. I trust you're hearing me okay. I'm getting a bit of, I don't know, I'll call it feedback or a bit of noise on one of the channels in the studio. Let me know if it's a problem for you, and I'll, I don't know, wiggle some wires and call a grown-up and see what happens. It's probably the best way to do it. Right, there's a lovely one came out the other day. I've just found it. Suffolk Wildlife Trust have raised £1 million for a new nature reserve on the banks of the Deben in Martlesham. So top work and well done. It's a nice little crumb of cover and a football shirt saved from the tip to be sold for charity. It's Marcus Stewart's old shirt. And he found it in a guy called Chris Peachy of Newmarket, spotted the number 11 shirt bearing Marcus Stewart's name at the Brayson Edmonds Recycling Centre in Suffolk. And it's now being sold for the Derby Rimmer MND, Motor Neuron Disease Foundation, Stewart's chosen charity. So good on him. Well spotted, Chief. Excellent. Right. What should we have next? Oh, I think it's time for a bit of music. Well, that's what I've been doing all morning, I know. But this is one of my favourite tracks. Crack it up, people. Bon Scott screaming at you on a Tuesday morning. TNT!

Thank you. I hope you enjoyed the show. No, right, TNT, Bon Scott, the late, great AC/DC frontman, doing what he does best. Ah, yes, right. We've been, messages are, I would say, coming in thick and fast, but I've had at least three, so it's great. Rory, lovely to have you along, sir. Mr. Sexton's probably in his truck. He's rocking out to TNT. Gav, the coffee mod is alive and well. It's great to hear from you, sir. And there's chaos in the Ellis Harding household. Not only does Ben want some Prodigy played, which I will put up in a bit after the Deep House section of the show, but also apparently the lads are deciding whether they want a bearded dragon or a Komodo dragon. I'd go with the big one, personally. You can use it as a really effective guard dog, so you can sort of let it rampage around the garden and eat the legs off in anybody who wanders in. So might cause chaos with the milkman and the postman, but you'll have no intruders at all. So Komodo dragons for the win. No doubt I'll be messaged by loads of people going, Komodo dragons are vegetarian. It was just a Bond film trope. But anyway, right, we've had some AC/DC, we've had some Bon Scott, so it's now time to play something by a band called Sideburn. This is Ghost of 1980. It's a tribute to Bon Scott.

Sideburn from the Cherry Red album. That's Ghost of 1980, brackets to Bon Scott, which I love it. If you've not listened to Sideburn, I generally commend them to you. Go on your streaming service of choice and pull a couple of albums down. If you like a bit of old foot-stomping kind of pub rock, it's just they're awesome stuff. Right, it's a section of good mornings now. Good morning to you, Ian. Oh, brilliant. Mr. McWilliams has just sent me a message there. He's blessed. This is great. Ian's, I think, might still be down in Cornwall on a holiday. He's just downloaded the ICR app and is listening live and has put that on his Instagram story just to make sure that everybody's aware. So thank you very much indeed for that, Ian. Much appreciated. And another man from the Petrolhead Tours family has been in contact. Mr. Hughes, my great mate David, who's saying, it's great to hear me sounding chipper. Last time David saw me, I was, I believe the phrase would be something like Jeffrey Bernard is unwell. Tired and emotional with the other euphemism. Having taken ale, I think, was probably the nicest way to look at it. I've been to a friend's dad's funeral and decided to have a drinking head start. So David very, very graciously had driven up from the Hampshire-Berkshire borders to have a night on the sauce with me. And when he arrived, I'd done half a bottle of scotch and three bottles of rosé. So I was quite lubricated and not speaking much sense. So David, an official on-air apology for my behaviour the other Tuesday. Anyway, we survived through that. Hopefully David's not excommunicated me. And in honour of the Petrolhead Tours team and Mr. Potato himself, he's a big fan of 38 Special. So Rick and everybody else, this is for you. Rocket into the night, 38 Special.

0: Oh, Patronite Tours team and Rick the Potato. He's let's rock it into the night. 38 special from the album is called Rocking Into the Night. It's a bit of a ripper of a track. Right, in honour of also Bletchy, who's another member of the Petrolhead Tours family. He likes a bit of dancey, deep housey, ton of chilled stuff. So we'll break yourselves in gently to take us up to the top of the hour with a bit of Alesso and John Newman, and then we've got a few ripping tracks, and we'll see how we go with these. So,
1: you showed me
0: hopefully you enjoy these. Good morning.

tune. Alesso and John Newman, and that's Call Your Name. And yeah, we'll just keep the up-tempo stuff running. We've got, we got 16 and a bit minutes to take us up to the top of the hour. So, Camden Cox, Oblivion.

Oh, there we go. That was Oblivion from Camden Cox. Just have a quick look at the traffic sensors. I might as well do a little bit of my job. And, it's looking okay. Top of the A12 at Cop Dock is looking a bit rubbish, as always, as is Valley Road. And a little bit on Felixstowe Road, but everything seems to be amber rather than red. So hopefully you're getting to work on time today. The music carries on. This is Gorgon City and Voodoo.

Oh, there we go. Gorgon City, Voodoo. Bletchley has indeed surfaced and been alive, and I've realised I've left my phone on silent. So, he's back from Orkney. It's been a long trip back down south. Well, he's north for me, but it's all, anyway, I'm not going to get into the whole north-south divide. But yeah, Bletchley is alive, well, and likes a bit of Voodoo. Right, what have we got? We've got 9.5 minutes left, so I'll witter up Bletchley privately via WhatsApp, and you can have Palastic and the Dark Side.

isn't that great? What a ripping tune, that one. That's Gorgon City. No, it's not. It's Palastic. And, yeah. Right, don't forget, drop me a message. Hit the Contact Us button on the ICR UK app, which I'm sure you've already downloaded. Or email studio@ipswichcommunityradio.com. All right, now what should we have next? We've got 7 minutes. Yeah, I think we can do this. This is Just Kidding. Do you know?

What a tune, taking us up to the top of the hour, so I'd say, yeah. What do we got? We got 3 minutes or so left, so you're not going to get all of it, but Mr. Ellis Harding, this is in honour of you, sir, from the Fat of the Land album. Oh, yes. Rory, you're in a truck, that's diesel power, you're on rolling as well, mate.

0: Taking us up to the top of the hour from Fatter Than Lamb, it's Prodigy Diesel Power. Thank you ever so much for being on board for the last hour of this rubbish. And we'll come back and we'll be amongst you all after the important messages. We've got 2 hours more of this junk to go. So thank you ever so much indeed. And see you on the other side of these messages. You can't knock them off there.
1: 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Daring, diverse, different.
0: Oh, good morning to you. This is Chris Mapey's Tuesday Breakfast. In your lugholes for the next 2 hours, you lucky, lucky people. Remember, I sit through this so you don't have to. Right. Yes, if you've sat through the last hour, thank you very much indeed for your company. And I've remembered I bought some chocolate hobnobs in with me today, so don't tell my wife, all will be well. It's my diet is working really, really well. So today's show is sponsored by chocolate hobnobs and instant coffee. We like a big song. We like a big song to start the second hour of the show. This is quite a large one. Take Me Out.

What a way to start the second hour of the show. Take Me Out by Franz Ferdinand. What a ripper of a track. Hope you're enjoying that. Right, bit of housekeeping for you. The traffic in Ipswich is starting to become Ipswich traffic-like. Looks like there's something up with the Orwell Bridge. There's a surprise. Top of the A137 at Worcester, joining the A14. It looks like it's slow there. A12 up to Cop Dock. The slip road westbound off the Orwell Bridge to Cop Dock as well is looking sticky. All the way on London Road, the Hadley Road is not looking particularly good either. Bramford Lane, Norwich Road, Valley Road, Bixley Road, the Dock One Way System, Spring Road, Woodbridge Road. It's kind of pretty much, if you're trying to get outside of Ipswich into the centre of Ipswich, allow a bit of extra time. It's going to take you a while. But on the upside, oh yes, the Indian summer, early autumn, whatever you want to call it. Yesterday was a stellar day. The weather was lovely. And it looks like we're in for another ripper of a one in Ipswich today. 24 degrees is the high. It's cloudy. Sorry, there's no cloud. It's not cloudy. It's sunny. That's what I'm looking out for. Sunny. High of 23, 24 degrees. And it's going to run through. Zero chance of rain for the day. But it looks like it's going to close in a bit. The weather's going to close in a little bit tomorrow and Thursday. So today, make the most of it. Beer garden weather. Stop for a pint on your way home and sit in the garden in the sunshine. There we go. Right. Music-wise, this is one of my favourite albums. Give Out But Don't Give Up, the original Memphis Sessions. So if you remember Primal Scream, you'll know the track rocks. This is the original Memphis recording of it. I love it. Enjoy it. Crank it up, people. It's Tuesday morning.

0: Isn't that lovely?
1: I really enjoy that version. It's the original Memphis recordings of Rocks by Primal Scream. Yeah, it just gives it, I don't know, I love it. It's a bit rawer, a little bit more guitar-y and piano-y and stuff and nonsense. I'm genuinely tickled. As you know, I try and find you some positive news stories, which is becoming ever more difficult in the current world. But Women's Health magazines are, their clickbait headline on their website: what two ingredients will make your nut butter? Yes, you need nuts, and you put them in the food processor, and if it's a bit thick, you let it down with the oil of your choice. I struggle. The model of the fact that that requires a 600-word article on the website, I don't know. But, yeah, maybe I... No, I just thought everybody knew that if you put nuts in a food processor, that's kind of how peanut butter's made. And if you blend it till it's smooth peanut butter. And if you stop a little bit earlier, it's crunchy peanut butter. But anyway, I think it's this kind of stuff that's the generational divide that makes me reaffirm the fact that I am, in fact, an old giffer and probably shouldn't be a part of modern society. So I think I should shut up and play the cars, just what I needed.

just what I needed. The Cars from their eponymous title album. Just going through, looking on Facebook. Buzz Aldrin reminds us all, wishing everyone a festive and relaxing Columbus Day, the day that always reminds him of the importance of exploration. There we go. And again, trying to find some positive news, and I'm just giving up. So I think what we'll do is we'll go back to the bit classic rock. Ride with yourself. Rhino Bucket. I crashed the vocals on that.

miles away there. And that was Ride Away. Right. It's so easy for me to say. Ride With Yourself by Rhino Bucket. What a ripper of a track. Yeah, I just need to announce, public service announcement, the Duke. Yes, the pub on Woodbridge Road in Ipswich. Just a message through from Sam. And the Darts, the Rebels, they won last night. The Darts team won their match. Top work, well done team. Awesome work. So, yeah, here endeth the... yeah, what should we have next? I don't know. Won't do that. I can't even talk today. Yeah, went out and, yeah, had a curry last night with some friends. It was lovely. And, yeah, it was a late night. So I'm feeling it this morning and I'm drinking the last of the coffee in ICR Towers this morning. So, right, music-wise, it's a phrase I didn't think I'd be saying for ages. The new track from The Vibrators. My mate Ian used to be in The Vibrators. He went off to do other things. He's been an eater and everything else. This is The Vibrators version of Arnold Lane.

Arnold Lane by the Vibrators. What a ripping track. It doesn't like a bit of punk in the morning. It's the way forward. Yes. It's the annual Conkers tournament, apparently, the Gelderstone Locks on the Norfolk-Suffolk borders. And this year they've made a little change to the rules to level the playing field. They've told everybody they can cheat. What a great way of managing it. So if you want to take your conker and soak it in vinegar, that's fine. If you want to bake it in the oven, that's fine. You want to fill it with super glue, that's fine. Level playing field, everybody can cheat. What a great way of dealing with that. It's Conkers, ladies and gentlemen. Go and play it. Right. REO Speedway. No, not REO Speedway. We're going to have Eddie Money first. Two tickets to Paradise.

Two tickets to Paradise. Eddie Money. Ripper of a track. I love that. Right. Just going through. On the BBC News website, under the Culture tab, which is why I've probably never spotted it beforehand, there's a lovely piece talking about Keith Richards and how he's got arthritis in his hands and it's changed the way he plays guitar. And yeah, he's apparently absolutely loved guitars. He's owned over 1,000 of them. He's now nearly 80 years old. And yeah, his hands are apparently gnarled with arthritis. Has it affected his playing? His quote was, funnily enough, I've no doubt it has, but I don't have any pain. It's sort of a benign version. I think if it slowed me down a little bit, it's probably down to more to my age than arthritis. You're like, oh, well, good man. And so, which leads me nicely on to talking about Hackney Diamonds. Their first album of new material in 18 years. Yes, 18 years. So you could now be voting and never have heard a new Stones album. But yeah, this is the second single that's been released from it. Sweet Sounds of Heaven. It's the Stones. And surprisingly, Lady Gaga.

Sweet Sounds of Heaven from Hackney Diamonds. That's the new one from the Stones, and that's featuring Lady Gaga. I had to give you that. It's the full 7 minute, 23 second version. What a track! Oh, love it, love it. Right, housekeeping again. Ipswich traffic. It's not looking good, to be brutally honest. It's proper rush hour out there. Coming in from Kesgrave on the main road, it's not looking good all the way in past Rushmere Heath towards the hospital. Bixley Road's not looking good. Neither's Foxhall Road. Caldwell Hall Road is also closed from Foxhall Road. Coming in from the Ransom's Euro Park, turning off the A14. That's looking sticky all the way in on Nacton Road. The Strand at Worstead is looking sticky. Top of the A137 queuing to get across the A14. Then you got Worstead Road looking all the way sticky as well. Apparently the queues for Cop Dock, westbound A14, are now back past the 137 and onto the Orwell Bridge. Top of the A12's not looking good. London Road's not looking good. Coming in from Hadley, that's not good either. Bottom of London Road down towards Sainsbury's, Hadley Road, oh, Bromford Road, Norwich Road, Valley Road's looking... pretty much allow some extra time, or now ring your line manager and go, I'm going to be late. Ah, yes, that's the best one. But what a weather. It's lovely out there. Yes, I've just been outside. Looked at the view. There's some really lovely high cloud. It's warm and it's nice out there. And the good news that I've found is in the ICC Men's World Cricket, we are, I don't want to say thrashing, that's the strong way of looking at it. Bangladesh have yet to bat, but we're 234 for one with 15 and a half overs left to go. Way, what a result. No, I won't play Born to Lose. I'll play that in a bit. So I think Don't Let Him Go, REO Speedwagon. That's appropriate to play now.

tune, REO Speedwagon, Don't Let Him Go. And yeah, just a reminder, really, but we'll file this section under the parish notices. If you're local in Ipswich and a bit of a petrol head, there's a couple of great things to do this weekend. Sunday morning, go and have breakfast at the Swan at Westerfield. It's the Cogs and Tires group doing their, I don't know, I can't call it a supercar breakfast because the weather might have turned by then and people might have turned up with something else. But there's usually going to be some nice stuff to look at, some great friendly faces, and not much swearing, probably. But yeah, no, they're a really nice bunch of guys. So take your car up there, go and have a look, go and support the Swan, have a fry up there. And that should be all done by, let's call it late morning-ish. And then maybe just roll out from Westerfield over to Foxhall Road, the Suffolk Aviation Museum. It's the East Coast Japanese Cars and Coffee. It's their last one of the season. Starts about 11, couple of quid to get in. And yeah, just a great field full of top spec JDM cars. And there's a bit of parking. If you're not in anything JDM, then they'll accommodate you as well. But yeah, two things to do. Cogs and Tires, breakfast at the Swan at Westerfield on Sunday morning. And then after that, mosey on down to the East Coast Japanese end of season Cars and Coffee at about 11 o'clock on Foxhall Road. There we go. Ah, right. What should we have next? I think, I know what we'll do. One of my favourite tracks. It's a nice long one, this one. This should take us close to the top of the hour. From the album Nilsson Schmilsson, Harry Nilsson, Jump Into the Fire. You'll know this one. It's been in loads of films. Goodfellas in particular. Crank it up, people. Tuesday morning. Oh, just gone 9:15.

Isn't that brilliant? Jump into the fire, Harry Nilsson. Love it. Right, here, I'm just going through, again, trying to find some good news. The largest wind farm in the world, offshore wind farm, Dogger Bank, is now just coming on stream. It's featuring the world's largest wind turbines. They're made by a company called GE Vernova, and they're Haliade X turbines. Each blades are 107 metres long. Wow. Yeah. It's due to generate 3.6 gigawatts. 1.21 gigawatts? Great Scott! What was I thinking? No, it's not that at all. But it's good news. I nearly said power is assured for us all. But let's not go down that route. We've got three from one at Fryer from Fog Hat today. We've got some Dr. Feelgood coming up after that as well. Yes, Finchie, there is some feel good in the show. And I think before that, what we'll do is we'll have Johnny Thunders and the Heartbreakers.

Johnny Thunders and the Heartbreakers from the Lost 77 Mixes album. It's Born to Lose. Right, we've got about 2.5 minutes to get us up to the important messages at the top of the hour, which gives us, hopefully, just enough time for the White Stripes. Hello, operator.

0: thank you for being here for the last hour as well. You've only got one more hour to sit through, and that starts after these important messages. Come back shortly.
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0: Good morning to you. This is Chris Mapey's Tuesday Breakfast Show in your lugholes for the final hour of the show. You'll be delighted this rubbish will finish at 10 o'clock. Yes, remember, I sit through it, so you don't have to. We got three from one, the trope that we've adopted shamelessly in the show to launch the third hour of it is three from one at nine. And we've had ZZ Top in the past, we've had AC/DC, we've had Airborne, and today, the treat for you is Foghat. Slow Ride is kicking us off. It's from the Fool for the City album. Oh, enjoy this. Crank it up, people.

What a way to kickstart 3 from 1 at 9, the full version of Slow Ride. And then coming up, we've got She's a Little Bit of Everything. It's the new single. That's a phrase I wasn't expecting to use from Foghat. This one. Enjoy. She's a Little Bit of Everything.

what a way to start the third hour of the show. Three from one from Foghat. We started off with Slow Ride, which those of you who remember playing Guitar Hero was one of the best tracks on there. Then it was She's a Little Bit of Everything, which is the new single from them. And then we finished off with Chateau Lafitte 59 Boogie. Oh, yes. Right, 9:22 and a bit. Finchy, good morning to you. The Witten Wordsmith is alive and well. And, yeah, I think we're a bit of feel-good for you, sir. Down at the doctor's, that's where I've been last week.

Who doesn't love a bit of feel-good on a Tuesday morning? What a way to claim it. From private practice down to the doctor's. And we're going back a bit at the moment. I've rummaged through the old vintage part of my iTunes library. So a little bit of Blowing Free, Wishbone Ash.

Isn't that brilliant? Bit of Wishbone Ash from Classic Ash is the album. That was Blowing Free. Just having a look at the traffic sensors to see where we're at the moment. I'll just hit refresh on it. Let's see where we go. It's looking much, much better than it was. Coming in through Main Road in Kesgrave by Rushmere, there's still a bit of a delay there. And similarly, top of Spring Road where the four-way traffic lights are. The bottom of London Road down by Sainsbury's is not looking great. Neither is Norwich Road, but the A14 and the A12 appear to be flowing freely. I'm not sure if they are, but if they aren't, let me know. 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There we go. Right, enough plugging for us. What should we have now? This is brilliant. Found this track yesterday. Pete Townsend and Ronnie Lane, My Baby Gives It Away.

Pete Townsend and Ronnie Lane there. Rough Mix is the album. My Baby Gives It Away is the track. What a tune. Right. We are literally on the home stretch for the show. So thank you very much indeed for your company today. It's much appreciated. It's all good. I've done my usual bit. If I could learn to add up when I'm putting the playlist together. And I have 3 hours, which is kind of just under 180 minutes. And I think I've still got about 45 minutes of music to play, so I'll bounce that playlist forward to next week. If you look, if you use Apple Music, if you search for me, Chris Maper, you'll probably find the playlists for each of the shows that I've done. I've been doing this since, I think it was July. I started making them available on Apple Music. So if you decide what was that track, what was the music, then Apple Music, search for me. They should turn up. Obviously, I can find them because it's me. Right, anyway, enough of me dribbling on. Molly Hatchet, Flirting with Disaster.

Molly Hatchet. The track and the album are both called Flirting with Disaster. Oh, yes. Yeah, definitely on a classic rock tip today. Hopefully you've enjoyed enjoyed the music I've been playing today. I've certainly enjoyed it. It's lovely. So feet up in the studio today. Hopefully the tech is I don't know if it's behaving itself or not. The levels are all over the show in the studio. I've got nothing on the left channel, but apparently a few people are very kindly messaging me and saying you can sadly for you all still hear me okay out in the outside world. So I'll persevere through. We've got 18-19 minutes left of the show. So we'll have a bit of Lynyrd Skynyrd, Working for MCA.

working for MCA, Lynyrd Skynyrd, from 50 Super Deluxe is the album. Got a quick cricket update for you. 339 for 7 with 2.4 overs remaining. I know Bangladesh have yet to bat, but that's a bolt up. We've lost a few wickets since I last looked, but there's some good news there. And I don't know what's going on with Israel and Gaza. More than 10 Britons feared dead or missing. The good news continues as well, with pawnbroking surging as cost of living bites. And the next article is the UK is facing 5 more years of high interest rates. The joys. Right, let's have a cheery bit of music for you. From El Camino. Crank this one up. Lonely Boy, the Black Keys.

Lonely Boy, the Black Keys from El Camino. And if you, as I alluded to and mentioned earlier, Sunday, opportunity to go for a Cars and Coffee double bill. Go and have breakfast at the Swan at Westerfield with Cogs and Tires. They're opening from about 9 o'clock, I think it is. And then later on in the morning, probably 11-ish onwards, drop over to East Coast Japanese. It's their end-of-season Cars and Coffee finale. And, it's at the, what's it called, the Suffolk Aviation Museum on Foxhall Road, where the radio masts are. A couple of quid to get in, and they'll be delighted to see you down there. The other thing that's happening this weekend is the reversion, the remastered, the reimagined Frasier. You remember that? Finished in 2004, so 19 years ago, and it's just come back. It's on Paramount Plus, streaming live from Friday. And astonishingly, it's got Nicholas Lyndhurst in it. Yes, Rodney from Only Fools and Horses. But yeah, Kelsey Grammer's back, and very mixed reviews about it. They're saying it's nothing's changed. It's kind of been defrosted after 20 years, and it's a very similar story. So I might have to have a look at that. So, right, anyway, the music continues. We've got 8.5 minutes of the show left, so I think we should have a bit of ZZ Top.

the classic from Fandango, ZZ Top, Tash. Yeah, there's apparently, you might be aware, you might be unaware, there's panic is sweeping Paris and other French cities in infestations of bed bugs. And yeah, apparently there's loads of people calling councils in the UK. So just make sure, yeah, if you've got raised and itchy bed bug bites, they're often in a line or group together. And on white skin, the bites tend to look red. So yeah, spots of blood on the bedding. Just have a look. So yeah, it just there's loads of advice out there of how to get rid of them. Hot wash and tumble dry. Or you can put the bedding in a freezer for 3 or 4 days in a bag. That kills the bed bugs as well. But it's nothing new. They've just been there, but we're noticing a bit more. So in honour of bed bugs everywhere, and to take us, we've got time for one more song after this, but I think it's probably appropriate to play Running Wild by Airborne.

Running Wild, Airborne, from the Running Wild album. It's a bit of a corker. Just going through, I'm tickled by this story. It's set up on the Northern Ireland. Kanye West has been spotted in a prized, that's their quotes, not mine, Belfast school jumper. Kanye was, where was he doing? He was spotted wearing an unusual jumper. He was, I think he was getting a pedicure. And it's got the crest of a West Belfast school on it. And even stranger, it's one of only 35 ever made. It was for the St Mary's Christian Brothers Grammar School. And it shows Kanye getting a pedicure whilst flashing his latest and odd fashion choice. So, yeah, it's just, oh, I don't know. And the other one is apparently 50 Cent. Yeah, him himself, 28 pence. 50 Cent, the rapper, has sponsored a Welsh under-14s football team. Obviously hot on the heels of Ryan Reynolds and McElhinney and buying Wrexham Town. He's decided to go step in with the big budget and be the shirt sponsor for an under-14s football team. It's interesting, that, isn't it? What else? There's loads of hidden stories and stuff on there. But we've run out of time. We've had enough. You've had enough of me, and it's time for me to go. So all that remains to do is say thank you and see you all next week. All the best.

Good morning and happy Saturday. We have finally made it to the weekend. It is another Saturday, which of course means another Saturday morning with Mia J. How are you this morning? I hope everyone is doing amazing and I hope that you are having the best start to your weekend right now. I just kicked off with a bit of old school kind of R&B, so I hope that got you in the kind of chilled mood, the chilled vibe that we're going for this morning. I might pick the pace up a little bit as we go through. But for now, I'm going to leave you with Thames, Me and You.

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1: This is Mia J on ICR FM, and I'm going to be here with you for the next 2 hours. That was back-to-back Thames, so I hope you enjoyed. And actually, Thames has got she's got her debut album coming out very soon. So that is an album I'm really, really looking forward to. If you're a regular listener, you will know that I love Thames. I think every show I've done so far, I've played at least one Thames song. So that's definitely one I'm looking forward to. I'm going to leave you now with Rhythm and Blues by Ira Starr.

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1: That was Kalani with After Hours. Once again, I am Mia J, and I'm going to be here with you for the next 2 hours. And I want to know how I'm keeping you company this morning. So send me a message. You can do that on the ICR UK app, or just send me a DM and let me know what you're up to, how I'm keeping you company. For now, though, here's That's You by Lucky Day.

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5: 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I'm David and I'll be playing you some top drawer offshore sounds. 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

a very good morning to you. ICR Tuesday Breakfast with John Dee, taking you all the way through to 9 a.m. As per usual, mix hour in the first hour. Gonna go all over the place. Bit of house to start with. Second hour, of course, is our country hour. This week, we're going to take some picks from both the US and the UK country charts. Nice little jog through the country charts. Don't forget, we are broadcasting all over Ipswich and all the surrounding areas. We go all the way down to Colchester, all the way across to Felixstowe and out to the sea, across to Bury St Edmunds and all up to just south of Framlingham as well. Lots of ways to lock in. Don't forget, contact me on the socials. I'll do a shout out for you, your friends and your family. Music requests, welcome all the way through the show. Stay locked in, folks.

Yeah, the fantastic Earth, Wind & Fire. I Can't Let Go. Remix to the hands of the brilliant Dave Lee. Banger after banger, this band.

Yeah, I love my house, can't you tell? Don't forget John Dee here. Breakfast with John Dee on ICR, taking you all the way through to 9 o'clock. We're going all over the place as per usual in the first hour up to 8 o'clock. Nice bit of country in the second hour. All my shows available on Mixcloud afterwards. 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Either on ICR's feed or my own feed. 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Requests always welcome as well.

Good service on Greater Anglia if you're travelling between Ipswich and London today. And I'm not really going to do any sports bulletins moving forward. Want a bit of prep to do that. I think we really ought to call out that last minute winner from Ipswich at the weekend. How fantastic is that? Lots of disappointed Sunderland fans in the town, I think.

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Yes, Say Something. 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And of course, you'll recognise the vocals. That's Becky Hill. Before that, we had the retro flip version of Levels by Avicii. That was released at the end of April this year.

Yeah, brand new from Duke Dumont. Remember the guy that gave us Needing You 100%? Fantastic track as well. Coming up absolutely next, Country Hour. Stay locked in, folks.

Yeah, Bottom of Your Boots by Ella Langley. That one's not in our charts, by the way, but 16 in the US charts. Never get tired of her voice.

nice that. From the lady that bought you the chart-topping Boston, this is Stella Lefty, Something to Lose, featuring Vincent Mason. Actually not in the UK chart at all, this one.

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Jordan Davis, Turn This Truck Around. 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First time played on ICR, that one. Number 11 in the US charts. $8.36 on ICR.

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1: 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Just a fiver ahead, generally

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Well, here we are. Thanks to PH5 for the soul explosion, and we're moving on. This is ICR, and this is the 60s Hour with me, Graham C. An hour where I play music from the decade, which I always say changed everything, and I think it's true. And I hope to convince you of that. It occurred to me the other day that I haven't devoted a programme to lady solo artists, and it's not a particular genre, because of course they play all kinds of things and sing all sorts of things and write all sorts of things, but that's what I'm going to do today. It's girls. Is that patronising? Hope not.

That's a great song and terrific bass playing, sort of virtuoso, rather over-the-top bass playing, really. And of course, it's Dusty Springfield and Take Another Piece of My Heart by Jerry Ragavoy and Burt Burns. I mentioned Burt Burns the other week, saying that he's written some great songs, co-wrote with lots of other people. I think Jerry Ragavoy is one of the guys who was involved in Hair. Might be wrong. Anyway, 1968 and a great start. Dusty Springfield, great voice, interesting character, and a terrific body of music. I'm going to play some more Dusty Springfield later on in the show. So that's what we're doing today. It's a 60s hour, of course, and so it's 60s music, and it's lady singers, girl singers, some of them singer-songwriters, some of them singers of songs. And the next artist is a singer of songs. Julie London is her name. Her name was Julie Perks, I think. That's from memory. I think from memory that was her name. She's an American artist. She recorded from the 50s up to 1968, and then she became a movie actress. She did the odd song, but mostly she was acting from that point onwards. But she was what you might call a torch singer. She was sort of sultry. Several of her album covers, I do have one somewhere, several of her album covers and single covers, because we do had singles with picture paper carrier things, were rather sultry. I think I said sultry before, it's true. Anyway, Julie London, this is her version from 1963 of an absolute classic, Fly Me to the Moon. And it shows how things were changing. The Beatles were coming along.

probably not such a recognizable voice when she's not singing one of her big, big, big records. That was Jackie DeShannon with one of her self-written songs. Actually, it was written with a couple of other people too. Put a Little Love in Your Heart from 1969. And that's two records I've played so far. Dusty's Take Another Piece of My Heart and Jackie Shannon's Put a Little Love, that are part of the Suffolk Soul Scene's playlist. And our concert, which we're doing at Christmas this year, is a 60s, mostly 60s, and some Christmas as well, mostly 60s playlist in our concert there too. And I know those are possible songs that we'll do. Right, that was it. Jackie DeShannon. What else was I going to say about her? Nothing really. I think I've said a bit about Julie London. Yeah. So some of the girl singers in this program will be solo, some of them will be fronting bands, but this lady does have her name on the record label, and I do have the single record of this because I loved it at the time, 1967, and I still do now. This is Julie Driscoll with the Brian Auger Trinity, and This Wheel's on Fire, which is written by Rick Danko and Bob Dylan. It's like a band song, really. The Band. Plus Bob Dylan.

Fabulous, fabulous voice. I used to love Mary Wells' voice. It's just got a softness about it, which I really, really like. But she didn't have very many hit records. In fact, that's the big one, Mary Wells and My Guy. And before that, Julie Driscoll at the front of the Brown Organ Trinity. Brown Organ on keyboards there, of course, 1967. This Wheel's on Fire. Right, it is time to remind you that you can get in touch with me. I am live here in the studio, my own studio at home, and it's humble, but it works, and it has got an email address. The email address is graham.cleaver@ipswichcommunityradio.co.uk. I think you can do .com as well, it's quicker. Only a little bit quicker, or you can get in touch with me with social media if you would like to say something about what I'm doing today. Maybe you've got a favourite girl singer you might like to ask me to play. I'll have a go. I've got a lot of records here, a room full really. Or you might like to open the debate. Well, should I include groups like the Supremes or the Ronettes, or is it just going to be solo people? I don't know. That's an interesting question, isn't it? Have a think about that while I play this.

I thought she had a lovely voice. She was a little bit in competition with American singers, and she had a very definite Englishness about her. She didn't sing in too much of an American accent, and of course she had that great gimmick of having bare feet. I don't know if it's a great gimmick, I just said it was a great gimmick. It wasn't particularly a great gimmick, it was a bit of a silly gimmick, wasn't it, really, to be absolutely honest. There's always something there to remind me. Sandy Shaw, written, of course, by Bacharach and David. There we are. Right, so this is the 60s hour. It is Thursday or Tuesday if you're listening to the repeat, or if you're listening to it on catch-up, which you can do on the ICR app, of course. And we're doing a sort of ladies special. I won't say girls special, because that sounds patronising. A ladies special. Solo singers, and also some at the front of groups as well. But this is very much a lady who is a solo singer. I found she's a bit cloying, a bit too English, although she had a big French sort of enthusiasm. She lived in France, I think, a lot of time. I think she married a French bloke, I can't remember now. It's Petula Clark. I thought she was a bit wet, but had some good records.

0: quite a sweet voice, really. Quite a nice little record. Don't Sleep in the Subway, Petula Clark, or Pet to Her Friends. And now for something a bit more edgy.
1: Is she really going out with him?
2: Well, there she is. Let's ask her.
1: Betty, is that Jimmy's ring you're wearing?
2: Mm-hmm.
1: Gee, it must be great riding with him. Is he picking you up after school today?
2: Mm-mm.
1: By the way, where'd you meet him?

It's another of those death records, not deaf records, death records. The Shangri-Las, of course, leader of the pack, 1965, written by Jeff Barry and Ellie Greenwich, who were kind of rivals and friends with Goffin and King, which I'll play some, of course, later on this show. It's just gone halfway. This is great. Great atmosphere and a beautifully recorded motorcycle. What a lovely engine that was. I'm sure somebody somewhere knows exactly what motorcycle it was. It might be a sound effect record. I don't know. I don't really care very much. It's a great atmosphere. Terrific, terrific atmosphere. Right, where are we? This is Perky.

Carol Hedges, when Carol Hedges was in a classroom at school, she probably said, "I'm going to be a famous pop star when I grow up," and everybody said, "No, you're not." She said, "Yeah, I'm going to be a famous pop star," and when she became a famous pop star and changed her name to Billie Davis, nobody recognised her. This is just possible. I thought she was very attractive. She had a sort of perky, very dark, short hairstyle. I had a little girlfriend at the time when I was like about 11, and we were just friends, really, but I thought she was lovely. Susan, if you're listening, Susan. And she looked very much like Billie Davis. Anyway, she was an English girl, 1963 that was. She became famous, or infamous, I guess, because she was in a car with Jet Harris from The Shadows. They had a crash. Jet Harris was very seriously injured, serious brain injuries, and her face was all smashed up. She had a jaw wired for 4 months. She couldn't sing. She fell out with Decca because they said, "Yeah, you can't be on our roster if you can't sing." She said, just keep paying me and I'll repay you. But she had to leave. And it all was very nasty because the newspapers said that she was having an affair with Jet Harris. She was only 17. He was in his mid-20s and a married man. And it all went a bit wrong. Yes, very sad. There we are. I said I'd probably play some groups that had a particularly prominent lead singer. Here's one.

sort of finishes suddenly, doesn't it, really? It's only 2 minutes and 23 seconds. That's the Supremes, of course, when the love light starts shining through his eyes, and that from 1963. It's a Holland Dozier Holland song. You know, they wrote so many great songs for Tamla Motown, and also, performed some themselves from time to time. But it's the Supremes, and very, very definitely Diana Ross, although it's early enough to be just the Supremes on the label and not Diana Ross and the Supremes, as it was from time to time in the future later on from that. Let's have another Petula Clark record, shall we? I suddenly fancy playing this. It's a nice song, isn't it, this one?

Young and I Love to Be Young. She was very young when she had her first hit record. That's Leslie Gore. She was actually 16 when she had her first record, which was It's My Party. That's a great record, isn't it? It's My Party. But I thought I'd play Leslie Gore's You Don't Own Me. First of all, 1963. That was Leslie Gore, American singer. Not much more needs to be said. I thought she was pretty good, to be absolutely honest. This is a great story in a record, isn't it? This is country, I guess, but it's a great story. It's a death record.

a great record. It's a sort of country record. It's sometimes described as Southern Gothic. I don't know if that is a thing, Southern Gothic, but I know that people say, oh, Southern Gothic, you want to hear, Bobby Gentry, Ode to Billy Joe. It's great. I mean, the whole thing about this silent character whose life is just has just collapsed because her boyfriend is either jumped or been pushed, murdered, and she's pregnant and things are and they're just talking about constantly talking about ordinary little things, and her world is just destroyed itself and she can't tell anybody. It's a great record. I really, really do like it a lot, although it's very sort of hokey. Bobby Gentry, self-penned. She was one of the first American singer songwriters, in fact. But this is a great one.

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9: Hang on a minute, I've got some notes on the back of an envelope here. 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I'm David and I'll be playing you some top drawer offshore sounds. The Rest of the World show, the show that's much cooler than its presenter.
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Hello, good evening. Welcome to Jazz Grooves. And of course, it may not be good evening if you're listening to the repeat on Tuesday. Now, well, here we are on Thursday. With a couple of announcements. Tomorrow, on the 4th, at 7:30, if you go to St. Peter's on the waterfront, you can see Stacks of Sax and the Sweeting Swing Band. That should be good, shouldn't it? May even try and get there myself. And then next week at Fleece Jazz on the 9th, that's Wednesday, you can see Nick Meyer. Nicholas Meyer's World Group. That's guitars, piano, violin, drums, etc. So that should be interesting. I'll be away for that, unfortunately. Say lovey. I have to confess, this is a pre-recorded show. I'll be out this evening watching a theatrical performance. So I'm recording this on Thursday morning. But I'll still do my best. But by pure chance, I went up to the co-op to buy some milk, I think it was, last Sunday. Or maybe on Monday. And I bumped into Derek Merrill of Cosmic Jazz fame. It was an excellent jazz program that used to go out on ICR before my time. I think he still has an online show. Him and Neil used to do a marvellous show. I used to listen to it way back in time. So we were chatting away as you do. And we're trying to set up a time when we can do a show together. Or whatever. And he also told me that he'd got, or that him and Neil had just done a big long show about Coltrane. I know that'll be really good. So it inspired me a bit today to take that as a theme as well. That's aside from the usual. Bits and pieces. Old Fleece recordings, etc., etc.

starting off with Muriel Grossman. The marvellous new album, MG and the Echoes of Swing. Here's the bassy mix of Lester Leapsin.

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Here we are with Horace Silver, Senor Blues.

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1: I always try and keep the beginning of the show upbeat. And this is an old favourite for that very purpose. This is Maisha with Gary Bartz. The Stank.

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1: Some people find John Coltrane's music quite intimidating. But there's a really soft side to him as well, a beautiful side, a lyrical side. Here he is, like someone in love.

With Coltrane being such a name in jazz, of course, lots of people have done tributes. And here's one for Avishai Cohen. This is his version of Dear Lord.

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Here we are, Dennis Baptiste's tribute on the album The Late Train, After the Rain.

0: Jerry and his jazz grooves.
1: And of course, Kahil El-Zavar. Couldn't resist. This is Sketches of an Afro Blue.

now yet another tribute, this time Josephine Davis, recorded live at the Fleece some years ago. This is called One for JC.

is a serious side. A very serious side. A musical memorial to people killed in the 16th Street Baptist Church bombing. This is called Alabama.

finally. Here we are with Alice Coltrane, Wife Of, from the album Journey in Satchitananda, with Pharoah Sanders. This track appropriately is called Something About John Coltrane. Thanks for listening. Don't forget to stay tuned for a Mod Life Crisis. Or Pre-Love Chica if you're listening on Tuesday. And I'll see you next week.

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2: 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Just a fiver ahead.

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0: Of me, the mamas and the papas. You're listening to the Pre-Love Chica Time Capsule Show, and I've got a guest here in the studio. The first time my guest has ever asked me to bring something in. He's asked me to bring my favourite mug. I've got no idea what that's all about, but my guest here in the studio is Crispin Kelly, and he is opening in 2028 Clay 1A. And you might be thinking, what is Clay 1A? Crispin Kelly, tell us what Clay 1A is.
1: thanks very much. So Clay 1A, the reason for the name is Clay is the kind of focus of the place.
0: Right.
1: So it's an exploration of clay as a material that we're familiar with in our home.
0: Okay.
1: And it's both its raw state. So I brought you some porcelain here to play with.
0: Oh, gosh, interactive as well as...
1: and also, once it's, you know, taken its final shape, like your mug, which we might have a look at in a minute. So it's exploring what things we have at home can mean for us.
0: Right.
1: From our favourite mug to maybe our sort of treasured craft object.
0: Yes.
1: And the reason we chose the name Clay 1A was that clay is this thing that we're all familiar with, and 1A is the address of the building.
0: That's the key.
1: So it's 1A Wherry Quay.
0: Okay.
1: On the waterfront.
0: Right.
1: And it's next to the old custom house.
0: Right. And was it called Waterfront House?
1: It was called Waterfront House, exactly. Yeah.
0: What a prestigious location down there.
1: It's a brilliant spot.
0: Oh.
1: Yeah.
0: Yeah, we're very blessed with, you know, what's going on down at the waterfront. We've got Dance East there. And then we'll have this Clay 1A museum. Would you describe it as a museum or an art gallery?
1: Sort of like describe it as a visitor attraction.
0: Ah, okay.
1: So I think people feel the word museum is a bit off-putting.
0: Mm.
1: And we want it to be a place that everybody feels is a fun thing to visit.
0: Yes.
1: So, yeah, we want it. People to talk about it and say, have you been?
0: Right.
1: Which maybe you wouldn't say about most museums, but it's really important that it's something approachable for everybody.
0: And this is why you've brought in some clay for me to physically experience it.
1: Yeah.
0: And, you know, now I guess this is what the visitor attraction is going to be all about, hands-on.
1: That's exactly right. So
0: yes. Here we are, he's opened a piece of clay. What's the difference between clay and porcelain?
1: So clay is a type, porcelain is a type of clay.
0: Okay.
1: So one of the things we want to do in our school program is what we call material literacy.
0: Right.
1: So it's learning about a material.
0: Right,
1: and, the kind of expertise and skills around what that material is used for.
0: Okay.
1: So it's a great way of a kind of approaching learning.
0: Yes.
1: A hands-on way of approaching learning. So this is about 175 grams of porcelain.
0: And can I pick it up?
1: You can, but you will get a little bit messy.
0: Oh.
1: But so yeah, have a flannel nearby.
0: Oh God!
1: But that's enough.
0: Right.
1: That's enough to make a little mug.
0: Really?
1: Sort of for you to kind of make a little we call a pinch pot. So you're just pinching it with your fingers.
0: I'm with you.
1: Yeah.
0: So. It feels very cold. It's quite moist as well.
1: Yeah.
0: I guess it would dry out if you left it to the air, and then it would be useless. But at the minute, it's very mouldable.
1: Yeah, and the great thing about clay as a material is that even once it's dried out, if you wet it again, you can start all over again.
0: Oh, really?
1: Yeah, it's only when it's been through a kiln and been fired that it's fixed.
0: Mm.
1: Yeah.
0: But it's so interesting about, you know, obviously you've got plans for children to come and learn, part of the curriculum. But as an adult, I was thinking, well, I don't know if I know what the difference between clay and porcelain is.
1: Yeah.
0: I mean, we know about porcelain mugs, cups, very delicate.
1: Exactly.
0: But
1: so
0: it's,
1: that's the key about porcelain is that you can mould it so it's extremely thin.
0: Yes.
1: And that's why when in the 18th century it began to be exported from China, people used the word China to describe it.
0: Ah.
1: And it was this new material. It was sort of like the new kind of rubber or the new plastic.
0: Mm.
1: It was China.
0: Right.
1: And people were drinking tea.
0: Mm.
1: And it was the new soft drink as well. So it was a very exciting time. You could have the new soft drink with the new material. You had your cup of tea.
0: Oh, my gosh. Yeah. And doesn't tea taste better out of a porcelain cup, for sure? Oh, it's so interesting. There's so much I want to talk to you about, your plans and how everything is progressing, because you're still not quite, you know, it's another 2 years away.
1: Yeah.
0: Lots more work to do. But we're here to talk about music. You've got a time capsule, and you've... chosen four tracks. Now, my guest last week, I thought he'd chosen a long track, but your first track is super, super long. It's going to be a snippet. It's an hour long. So, Crispin Kelly, please may you introduce it. Tell me why you love it.
1: Yeah, so this is by an Egyptian sort of megastar called Kulthum, and the track is called Enter Umri, which means You Are My Life.
0: Ah.
1: And it's a love song. And, yeah, I have travelled a lot in Egypt. And
0: right.
1: Actually, my daughter is married to an Egyptian.
0: Okay.
1: And so I have a sort of feel a strong connection to Egypt. And also it's a sort of like a place of fundamental clay culture.
0: Right.
1: And I remember when I was there a couple of years ago seeing water buffalo turning a mill, making clay.
0: Right.
1: So it's absolutely sort of very kind of...
0: It's very relevant to your life, isn't
1: yeah,
0: it? And your family yeah. connections as well.
1: Yeah, and I think that this piece has lots of repetition. She was famous for having a concert every the first Thursday of every month for 40
0: okay.
1: years.
0: Really?
1: And the whole of kind of Egypt would stop to listen to her. And yeah, her concerts were like 3 or 4 hours long, but only 3 or 4 tracks.
0: Oh gosh, how interesting.
1: So there's lots of repetition. It's very kind of like... very poignant and quite nostalgic, and
0: yes.
1: I think a great love song.
0: Oh, beautiful.
1: See what you think.
0: Let's hear it.

0: Well, I'm sorry, that is only a small little snippet of Enta Omri's Umm Kulthum, Egyptian artist. How amazing was that? I feel like I want to listen to the whole thing. Egypt is definitely on my list of places to visit. So, Crispin Kelly, please may you tell me what the vision is for Clay 1A. What's it going to look like inside?
1: So, the building was built as a barley warehouse
0: right.
1: in the sort of turn of the last century.
0: Okay.
1: And it was built by the Paul family.
0: Paul.
1: Paul.
0: Oh, Paul.
1: I think you had
0: yes.
1: Ollie Paul
0: right,
1: on your
0: I have.
1: Show.
0: Yes,
1: didn't you?
0: Yes, yeah.
1: And they were sort of big agricultural grain merchants
0: right.
1: and they built quite a few of the silos along the marina.
0: Yes.
1: And kind of have that picture of the port and the train that ran along there.
0: That's
1: and
0: right, there were those tracks.
1: Yeah, and in fact, we have on the first floor, the bit that goes over the road,
0: right.
1: they have the hopper heads from the old system of dropping grain into
0: okay.
1: the train.
0: Right.
1: So that's still there.
0: Whoa.
1: And
0: so you're going to preserve what you can,
1: absolutely.
0: Keep everything
1: yeah.
0: that's part of
1: so
0: the history.
1: In the 1980s, it was converted into an office building.
0: Right.
1: And by a shipping company.
0: Mm-hmm. Mm-hmm.
1: And we're sort of giving the building a different use now.
0: Right.
1: So unpicking the office conversion.
0: Oh, gosh, yes.
1: And stripping it back to timber floors,
0: right.
1: iron columns, iron
0: Are there
1: beams.
0: Timber floors?
1: Yes, there are. Yeah.
0: The original timber
1: yeah,
0: floors?
1: Yeah, the original timber
0: wow.
1: floors. The iron beams and the brick walls.
0: Right.
1: So it's this beautiful container.
0: Right.
1: And we're doing quite a bit of kind of opening up things, making
0: yes.
1: an atrium 5 stories high.
0: Whoa.
1: And recladding the bit that goes out over the marina.
0: Okay.
1: And
0: so when you walk into this atrium, it's going to be, you'll be able to look up the 5 floors and see. And what's going there?
1: So there's a lantern at the top.
0: Right.
1: And then you'll see bridges crossing the atrium. And every space is a different sort of attraction.
0: Right.
1: So it's sort of something for everybody. And I suppose what we want visitors to do first is what we call our immersive experience.
0: Right.
1: Which is you enter into a sort of dimly lit space, but you can feel it's a tall kind of double height space.
0: Right.
1: And you kind of take a seat on a sort of timber platform.
0: Uh-huh.
1: And then as the lights come up, you realize you're returning on a ship, the Orwell, from
0: wow.
1: China. And the cargo is porcelain and tea.
0: Okay.
1: But unfortunately, as you're approaching Ipswich,
0: uh-huh.
1: a storm hits and the masts collapse on top of you.
0: Oh, my
1: And you're
0: gosh.
1: Sprayed with seawater.
0: Oh, it really is interactive.
1: And a hatch opens.
0: Okay.
1: And you go through the hatch and you kind of discover a world of what crockery is. So it's our first kind of connection with the everyday things you have at home
0: okay.
1: in your kitchen cabinet.
0: Right.
1: And the sort of history of trade and how different materials came to be made in different ways and so
0: right.
1: on. So it's like an introduction to our theme.
0: Right.
1: So that's the kind of first thing.
0: Right.
1: And then do you want me to continue with the visitor journey?
0: Yes, because do you know what? This is so interesting. And you've got, we've got you here. I'd love to know more.
1: Yeah.
0: Tell us.
1: So, you can choose to some extent how you travel through the building and the
0: okay.
1: things you want to do. But we have a gallery which will be a sort of changing exhibition because you know we're aware that you won't always want to do the same thing when you come.
0: Uh-huh,
1: and
0: uh-huh.
1: we do want people to come back.
0: Yes.
1: So our changing exhibition will be a performance. So the idea is that a lot of artists have worked with clay as a kind of tool
0: uh-huh,
1: for communicating
0: uh-huh.
1: whatever art they wanted to make. And one of them, which I think you will think is quite fun, being an artist yourself, is a group who dipped their heads in buckets of slip, which is sort of liquid clay. And
0: yes.
1: then they sat in 2 rows facing each other while the slip dried.
0: No.
1: And their ears and eyes were filled with slip. So they were kind of like isolated from the rest of the environment.
0: Uh-huh.
1: And it was a sort of extraordinary experience of feeling the clay drying on their

0: skin.
1: Yes.
0: And beginning to get back their senses of hearing and sight.
1: That reminds me a little bit of this Mongol story I heard, rites of passage, that they could not, they would have mud or clay put on them, and if they changed expression, that was terrible. They had to kind of like put up with everything that was going on and some other things, rites of passage, and they couldn't, you know, use any expressions as the clay was drying.
0: Yeah, and you know, clay is used in face masks, isn't it? Mm. And clay's in makeup.
1: Yes.
0: And so the idea is that that gallery will be a place where, when you visit, you are part of the experience.
1: Right.
0: So there's a tremendous artist called Claire Twomey who has done some projects which we would like to get involved in. She made a series of birds at the Victoria and Albert Museum.
1: Right.
0: And installed them in the cast court.
1: Right.
0: And the visitors could come and take a bird.
1: Yes.
0: On the basis that they kind of linked up with her afterwards and said what's happened to the bird that they took. So I think it's all about you as the visitor completing the experience,
1: right,
0: rather than you as the visitor looking at something in a kind of passive way.
1: And also, you know, coming back for more visits because it will be changed up.
0: Absolutely. It's got to be changed up.
1: That's wonderful.
0: Yeah. Oh. So then as you go up the building, the next couple of floors, we really explore what these things that you have at home, like your favourite mug, can mean for us. So what kind of roots us at home? So we're thinking, we explore your mantelpiece, and we look at what you've put on your mantelpiece that's made of clay, you know, your mementos. Exploring your kind of feelings of nostalgia.
1: Yes.
0: Maybe your feelings of loss, or maybe things that your parents or grandparents have given to you and become memories for you. So the kind of idea that these things are containers of meaning for you.
1: Right.
0: But equally, we're going to look at the sanitary ware in your house and sort of do what happens to the poo.
1: Yeah.
0: So
1: kids will love that. That'll be their favourite spot. Crappers.
0: Yeah. You know, pipes and sounds and flushings. And so we've got sort of collections of strange objects from the past. Before we had, you know, the toilets that we have today.
1: Yes.
0: Strange things to do with kind of washing your eyes if something got in it from Victorian times.
1: Yes.
0: So lots of kind of interesting things to start you on journeys of the unexpected.
1: It sort of reminds me of the Viking museums that I've been to. You know, very interactive, immersive sounds.
0: Yeah.
1: You know, really getting the feel for the place.
0: Yeah.
1: Oh, that's great. I mean, there's so many more things, but we're going to go to music and the Britain track you've chosen. I am sure there's a story there. Tell me, Crispin Kelly.
0: Living in Suffolk, Britain is such a big part of kind of the culture of classical music of the last century.
1: Yes.
0: And the Red House in Aldeburgh and the Maltings at Snape.
1: Right.
0: And I personally find Britten quite a challenging composer, particularly his later work.
1: Mm.
0: But this piece I've chosen, I think, is
1: Dawn.
0: Yeah, it's from Peter Grimes, and it's sort of 1945. And I think it's not difficult to love, but it's very kind of atmospheric, and it's a sort of a little bit worrying, and also kind of, you think something is going to happen.
1: Storm at sea, something like that.

0: That was Britain's Dawn, and yeah, I was just asking you, Chris, but when you like to listen to music, you like concerts.
1: Yeah, I love going to Snape.
0: Snape is beautiful.
1: Yeah, and also listening usually on a record at home in the evening.
0: Do you have proper vinyl?
1: Yeah, definitely.
0: Who doesn't have vinyl? I got a stack of vinyl in my basement, but no means of playing it now.
1: Oh, really? That's sad. Yeah.
0: Now, let's go back to Clay 1A. There's some other areas that you haven't described. Tell us some more.
1: So, once we've explored your toilet your mantelpiece and your dinner plate, we also have got collections from three makers of the last century.
0: Right.
1: And so we're going to thread those into it and really explore the life of a creative person.
0: When you say makers, do you mean like a potter or like a company?
1: They're all three are potters.
0: Okay.
1: Yeah.
0: Okay.
1: And they all had different approaches. Some were more like artists, and some were more like making household things.
0: Right.
1: But all kind of interesting and fun. Mm. So we're going to work out ways for you to kind of get involved with their stories.
0: Oh.
1: So there's a maker called Gordon Baldwin, and we're going to create a kind of a set of his vessels that you can play as musical instruments.
0: Really?
1: So it's all about kind of getting involved with things and,
0: people are very interested in pottery as well, you know, with the Pottery Throwdown program.
1: Absolutely. Yeah.
0: And I had one of the people responsible for adult learning at Suffolk New College, and they have waiting lists for the pottery classes.
1: That's great. Yeah.
0: So there's a great interest.
1: Yeah. So one of the judges on the Throwdown, Rich Miller, he's one of our trustees.
0: Okay.
1: Yeah.
0: Right.
1: And so
0: how exciting. That.
1: And then at the top of the building we have something called tea time.
0: Tea time.
1: And the idea with tea time is we all like the idea of taking a break and having a cup of tea. So we're exploring what that means for you.
0: Okay.
1: So you arrive and you kind of get exposed to the idea of choosing everything to do with that moment. So what sort of tea it is, making your own tea bag, choosing a cup and saucer from our collection made by people from all over, and turning what seems like an everyday thing into something extraordinary. So that's another experience. Which
0: British and their tea. You know, that's so important to us.
1: Yeah. So we're hoping that will be like a kind of sitting room for Ipswich, and it's looking out over the marina with the views of the bridge. And then on the same floor as that, we've got a space we call loose clay,
0: right?
1: Which is where we'll have clay, like the porcelain you've got on your table.
0: So people can
1: people come and fiddle with the clay and really make projects with artists.
0: Right.
1: So we don't want to have a place where you're just learning to throw a pot so much as participating in a community of making. So that's sort of in development as what exactly the programme will be. But the basic idea is you get your hands on clay.
0: Gosh, like I've done today. Here I am, hands on with a piece of clay. I don't think I've ever... It's very cool to the touch as well.
1: Yeah.
0: Very interesting. Third piece of music. What else is going in to your time capsule? More modern, Leonard Cohen. Tell me why.
1: I'm crazy about Leonard Cohen. And this song... there are so many great songs, but this song is one that is kind of very I suppose it's sort of a combination of melancholy about a kind of relationship that's finishing, but also about the kind of starting again, starting afresh. And I just find it very kind of potent, and it's always good to be able to start afresh.
0: So long, Marianne.

0: So long, Marianne. Leonard Cohen, Chris Kelly has just told me the story about their love affair. Oh, brought a tear to my eyes. Now, listen, Clay, the Clay 1A, I've got a lovely work experience young person with me, helping me today. Her name is Amber. She's from Claydon High. Let's find out what you think, Amber, about Clay.
1: I think it's a really interesting idea, and I'm so excited to find out about the exhibit that's coming to Ipswich, because recently at my high school we've started doing a pottery club, and so it'll be really interesting to be able to have somewhere in Ipswich to go to learn more about the subject.
2: What a great investment for Clay 1A.
0: Absolutely. Yeah. What more could we say? Oh, now, you know, it's in the design phase still, because we're a couple of years off at the completion. Your background is architecture. How are you project managing this?
2: So I've got a colleague who is officially the project manager, Freeman. Yeah. So luckily I can blame him for everything. And we have a young architecture firm called Thing.
0: Right.
2: And they are sort of devising all the kind of changes in the building.
0: Right.
2: And they are kind of very inventive and very committed to the material clay.
0: Okay.
2: So we're using that, and it's a very sustainable material.
0: Right.
2: We're using, for example, unfired clay blocks, so that there's no kind of energy that's gone into their production. And we feel that the heating system that we're using is based on a water heat pump. So we're taking water from the marina, compressing it and using that as our heat exchange.
0: Okay.
2: So we're hoping to have a very sustainable building with very sustainable materials.
0: And that's great.
2: So that's one side of the project. The other side of the project is the sort of what I call a kind of cultural program.
0: Right.
2: Where we have someone called Carolyn Adelman who's running that. And we're very much extending our networks and seeing who can help us in our vision, and always interested to hear what people's ideas are.
0: Exactly, and you've got an opportunity for people to do some market research into it. Oh no, what did you say? You didn't say it was market
2: research. So it's our branding.
0: Branding.
2: Yeah, so we're doing sort of public consultation and getting ideas
0: from the
2: public. Yeah, so that's going to happen on the 2nd of June.
0: Right.
2: Down on the waterfront.
0: Okay.
2: Outside the building.
0: Yeah.
2: Very keen to kind of see what people think and take on board ideas. So because we're 2 years away from opening, we've got a chance to incorporate different things.
0: Yes, and I know you're not describing it as a museum, it's a visitor attraction. You know, we do have the opening soon next year of the Ipswich Museum, so maybe there are some synergies there between you.
2: We're so interested to see the museum when it opens.
0: Yes.
2: I think that one of the problems that museums have is people feel it's not for them and that it's kind of like high culture. So we're deliberately starting with things that are familiar, like your favorite mug, like our tea time experience, like the idea of the lost cargo,
0: and
2: so that we can build from things that feel familiar to things that are extraordinary.
0: Fourth and final piece of music. Tell me, why is David Bowie going into your time capsule?
2: He's such a kind of chameleon, isn't he? David Bowie, you know, he never wanted to repeat himself. And I think that openness to change and enthusiasm for doing things differently is fantastic.
0: Yes.
2: And there's some words in the song that I think are kind of pertinent to what we're trying to do.
0: Exactly. David Bowie and Changes.

0: Changes, David Bowie, and Off Air. Some of the best conversations are off air. I was saying, you know, Crispin Kelly, are you from Suffolk? But you've just lived here a long time.
1: Yeah.
0: How many years?
1: I've been here 10 years now.
0: Right,
1: yeah. But the more I kind of discover about Ipswich, the more amazing I think it is as a place with sort of existing great stuff and new stuff happening.
0: Absolutely. The history of it is phenomenal. Yeah. Quite a number of people are doing these walking tours, which run from the Institute, where you can walk through the town centre, look at all of the ancient plaques, the ancient buildings, and it's rich with history.
1: Definitely.
0: Here. And then there's football.
1: Yeah.
0: If we have to talk about that. Yeah. So, anyway, I think there was something else you were going to tell me.
1: So the other thing that I felt I wanted to share with you was... we all spend too much time on our phones.
0: Mm.
1: There's Amber on her phone.
0: Yes.
1: Although it's been pretty useful.
0: Yes.
1: So one of the kind of things we're hoping for is that the experience of going around Clay 1A is something for all your senses.
0: Right.
1: And so you can smell things, you can hear things, you can touch things.
0: Right.
1: Maybe things will get broken. But it's all about the kind of... old world of the senses. And so you're going to be exposed to all these different experiences.
0: Yes.
1: And the idea is that you're kind of paying attention to the world around you so that when you go home, you think about things a bit differently because you've had that kind of chance to focus on things, not mediated by the digital.
0: I like that. You're not going to put people's phones in wallets, are you? So they can't even look at their phones.
1: That would be great.
0: A bit too much.
1: I have suggested that, but we don't want to reduce our audience.
0: And so if people want to find you, if people want to kind of connect and find out more,
1: we would love to hear from anybody. Our website is up at the moment, which is Clay1A.
0: Okay.
1: And
0: Clay1A.com?
1: It's .org.
0: .org. Clay1A.org.
1: And,
0: right.
1: You can email us at info@clay1a.org. We are going to be kind of building our social presence over the next 6 months.
0: Yes. Do the branding first and get a bit more of the building.
1: Sort of
0: In shape.
1: Yeah.
0: And then autumn 2028.
1: Yeah.
0: That's going to come around so quickly.
1: I'm afraid it is, yeah. No, it's...
0: My gosh.
1: It doesn't seem a lot of time for what we've got to do.
0: Do you worry about it?
1: I do.
0: Really?
1: I don't worry so much about the building project because I'm kind of familiar with that from my background. But I worry about... kind of the world I don't know about, which is, you know, a visitor attraction and making something that people really want to come and see.
0: Yeah. I think you're going to have to do lots more interviews like this, you know, fire people up with enthusiasm, the whole Kevin Costner, build it and they will come. Let's hope that's the case.
1: Yeah, definitely. Well, thank you for giving us the chance today.
0: Thank you so much. And maybe in a couple of years' time, you'll come back in with the update.
1: We'd love to.
0: Wonderful.
1: Yeah.

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0: Thanks, Dave. I just literally said that.
2: The jingle's better.
0: And a warm night it is. It's 23 degrees out there.
3: Dude, it's warm.
0: It's yeah, I thought that was it for summer, but that is nice.
2: It's definitely cooler.
0: It's cooler during the day, yes.
2: During the day?
0: Yes.
2: Since we've got hot at night.
3: Is it hotter?
0: I like it when it's quite warm like this.
3: I don't mind a warm evening, but I'll tell you what.
2: That's my gauge.
3: Not bugs around.
2: Gauge is up there. Can you see it?
3: Not really, no.
0: No. No one cares about your gauge, Dave.
3: Well, what do you think it says?
2: 20-something.
3: Okay, then.
2: Get
0: out. Dave's going to read the temperature for us. Outside temperature is?
3: That's the inside Dave's kitchen temperature.
0: Why do we care about that?
2: Because it's an actual gauge, it's not.
0: What do you mean it's an actual gauge? What does that mean?
2: It's something on your phone that's in the internet a million miles away.
0: But why do we care
2: 25.
0: About
2: that?
3: Okay.
0: But why do we care?
2: We're commenting on the weather.
3: So it's 2 degrees
0: warmer. That's not the
3: weather,
0: though, is it? It's not the weather.
2: It's the temperature.
0: It's not the weather, though, is it?
2: No.
3: Strictly not.
0: Okay.
3: Really.
2: It's the weather in my kitchen.
0: No. No, I'm not having that. I'm not having that at all.
3: I'd call it weather in your
2: microclimate?
3: Kitchen. Temperature.
0: Anyway, that was Daft Punk with Give Life Back to Music. And Dave chose that because...
2: Because it's a French electronic band.
0: Here we go.
2: As of today, the Bayeux Tapestry is now on loan and being exhibited at the British Museum.
3: So okay. It is literally because they're French.
0: Just because they're French. If you didn't have that song, what else would you have used?
2: I might have chosen a Blondie song where she sings.
0: Denis.
2: Avec
0: les yeux so bleu.
2: Yeah.
0: Which means what?
2: Don't know.
0: With the eyes so blue.
2: Oh, yeah, okay. Hold on.
0: Word, Dave. I mean, you count yourself as a Blondie fan, don't you?
2: Yeah, I'm just not French.
0: Okay.
3: I mean, that's fair.
0: You can understand French, like I do, occasionally.
3: Right.
2: Later on, we have a Bayeux Tapestry quiz.
3: You got an A?
0: I did get an A.
2: You got an A in French?
0: I did.
3: Oh, my God. That was done.
2: Je ne sais quoi?
3: D for me. What do you get French? Do you take French?
2: I didn't do languages.
3: Okay.
2: Apart from English.
0: Mied tête. Anyway, let's move on. So, what have you been up to, John? Start with John. John, what have you been up to?
3: We, myself and Jackie, we went to the Fat Boy Slim gig at Rochester Castle.
0: Yeah, how was he?
3: On Saturday. He was pretty good.
0: Yeah.
3: He was pretty good. No, we had a good day. It was a bit wet, so had the poncho when required. And
2: are you in Glastonbury mode?
3: Yeah, kind of. But okay. I mean, it's quite compact in there. There's only like the axe and him. So, and he basically, it's a DJ gig. Yeah,
0: he plays songs. He plays songs.
3: He stands there
0: and he plays songs
3: in front of the thing.
0: Playing songs.
3: Well, yeah, songs are playing.
0: Yeah,
3: but I don't know if he's particularly selecting them like a DJ would.
0: He's just pretending to.
3: I think he just pressed play on a premix mix.
0: And then he twiddles.
3: And he can twiddle it. He can twiddle it.
0: He makes it look like he knows
3: he's
0: doing
3: something.
0: Yeah, he
3: kind of makes it like he's doing it. And he can affect the sound.
0: Right.
3: He's doing something, but he isn't mixing record to record.
2: Yeah.
3: Because all the visuals are completely synchronised.
0: He's a phony.
3: He can do it, but he doesn't need to do it.
0: Doesn't do it anymore.
3: Doesn't need to do it.
0: He's too old.
3: He's too old.
0: Doesn't need to.
3: And to be fair, if you can stand there... Press play on a CD and then twiddle some bits and all the visuals behind you and you go like that. Doesn't it?
0: Because that's what he does, isn't it?
3: That's what he does.
0: Yeah.
3: And everyone's like cheering and quite happy.
0: Did you praise him?
3: We praised him.
0: Yeah.
3: We sang along to some songs. What did he do? He had some freaky version of stuff. He had Underworld's Born Slippy, but with The Killers. Vocal over the top of it.
0: Did
3: a few bits like that. And there's another one with Smells Like Teen Spirit over the top. Some mashup stuff. So it was all right.
0: It was worth it.
3: Definitely worth it. Drank quite a bit. Wobbled around Colchester, last train home.
0: Yeah, standard.
3: Love it. Stuff. It was all right, actually.
0: Kebab.
3: Didn't have a kebab, actually, because we'd been for noodles at the North something noodle bar.
0: North. Nice North noodles.
3: Yeah, it was really good. Really good.
0: Yeah,
3: So we did that in Colchester, and then we got back, and Dexter, who's babysitting, they had Domino's. So there was,
0: there was some leftover Doms.
3: There's some leftover Doms.
0: How is that possible? Who leaves Doms?
3: Because Rift is tiny. He's 14.
0: He needs to eat more. That's why he's tiny.
3: He's not going to eat a large
0: Doms. Well, he should be. He should be eating that.
3: Because, you know, and Dexter can't eat a large Doms all in one go. So There was a couple of bits of pizza. Bang in the air fryer.
0: Bonus pizza. So I already had a cold.
3: So good. No, God, I don't like cold pizza.
0: I can't wait for it to go in an oven again, so I'm snaffling it.
3: It's literally in your air fryer, less than 5 minutes.
0: Yeah, well, that's done. 5 minutes I haven't got.
3: It's worth the wait.
0: Yeah.
3: Comes out crispy. So delicious. Mm. And then, so that was Saturday. Then Sunday, we picked up a foster dog. So
0: a foster dog.
3: So we now have a...
0: Why?
3: So, Jackie loves dogs.
0: Yeah.
3: And instead of owning a dog and keeping a dog till it no longer is a dog anymore.
0: Yeah.
3: What you can do, she is fostering a dog for Spaniel Aids, who got an English Springer Spaniel. So another family who had him just can't cope. And they were like, we can't cope with this.
0: Because he's vicious and he rips everyone's clothes up and stuff.
3: Divorce. Child's got autism.
0: It's not a good environment for the dog.
3: Yeah. So anyways, we got this dog. And he's all right. It's just a dog.
0: So how long do you have him for?
3: Six,
0: as long as you want.
3: 6 to 10 weeks. Generally,
0: and then what?
3: Then somebody hopefully will adopt him. So we've not adopted him.
0: But you can't adopt him.
3: We could if you wanted to.
0: All right.
3: So
0: does it keep going around until someone...
3: No. He'll get adopted.
0: All right. That's just someone...
3: We're fostering.
0: Right.
3: So he had family. They've given him up.
0: So it's just that time until they find someone.
3: Yeah, That's it.
0: You fancy keeping him?
3: No.
0: No. Why not?
3: I don't really like spaniels very much,
0: right.
3: And we're not in the market to keep a dog.
0: Oh, okay.
3: Forever.
2: That's good.
0: Okay. Have you interest in a dog? You could do with a companion.
3: Dave can't even look after himself. Never mind.
2: I couldn't look after an ant.
3: No. The other thing is, your house is full of wildlife at the moment. There's bugs in here.
2: Yeah. Spiders and bugs.
3: And you don't have to do anything with them.
0: I'm surprised you ain't got like a fish tank.
3: No, because that...
0: You'd just kill it, wouldn't it? You'd just leave it for ages.
3: Dave can't bother. Because it means you'd have to clean the filter and feed it.
2: I've got my static plants over there.
0: Yeah. Plants are not pets, Dave.
3: And they're
2: living and they need nurturing.
0: Sleeping with them, are you, Dave?
3: There's not a lot of nurturing going on, but you water them every now and again, I guess.
2: And they're surviving?
3: Yeah. So, it's not for Dave.
2: So this dog, did you say it was from a charity for a particular breed?
3: Yeah, so Spaniel Aid.
2: Spaniel.
3: So Spaniel somebody aid? Would, if you've got a Spaniel, you can contact Spaniel Aid and say, listen, I'm really struggling with this dog, and they'll go, okay, we can deal with that and rehome him and stuff like that, rather than just going straight up to like RSPCA or whatever. So yeah.
2: Good.
3: So it's a breed-specific charity.
0: Well, that's good on you.
3: It's good. You know, it's fine.
0: Yeah,
3: she loves it.
0: Yeah,
3: well, she loves dogs.
0: Yeah, so yeah.
2: So she,
0: I love dogs.
2: Is she timid? So she is it?
3: No, it's a he.
2: Is he timid and
3: no, not at all.
2: Bounding around?
3: He's not bounding around. He's a younger dog. He's a year old, so he's a teenage dog, adolescent dog, that we'd call it. He's full of beans. He's all right.
0: Okay.
2: Oh, good.
3: Yeah, he's
0: our cat is mad
3: because you got. Kitten though,
0: yeah, and so it's like in this teenage crazy phase, I guess.
3: So have you now got adolescent kitten? How old
2: is it?
0: We don't.
2: 2 years old?
0: I don't. 2 years? No, it's like 2 months.
2: 2 months?
0: Yeah. Well, no, I think it was 2 months when we picked it up. But who knows? But it goes bonkers, runs around, jumps everywhere, throw it something, it plays it, and it's in hunting mode all the time. So it's constant. It like peeps round doors.
3: Yeah, I'm going to get you.
0: Yeah, it is. It's hilarious. It peeps around doors, pounces on things as if, they're mice.
2: Wow.
0: Yeah, so very playful.
2: During the day, is it just drawing the house?
0: No, we put it in the utility room. So it destroys that instead. No, it's just, she's very playful, very nice, and,
2: You did say...
3: And it's going outside and everything?
0: No, not yet.
3: Not yet.
0: I'm not sure we're going to do that anytime at
3: you
0: all.
3: Think it might be a full-on indoor cat?
0: Well, it does. If it goes out, it's going to just destroy wildlife.
3: Yeah, let's put like a little bell on it or something.
0: I'm going to have to put a cowbell on it, I think, so that it doesn't eat anything. Because you could see it's ready. It's to hunt. It's instinct is to just hunt everything around the house.

0: like then people get out.
1: I mean, this is where you may end up with a cat on a lead.
2: Cat on a lead.
1: Are you going to do it? Will you do it? Cat on a lead.
2: Well, Shubba's obviously the last cat died because it ran across the road.
1: Exactly.
2: So how do you stop that from happening?
1: Put it on a lead.
2: Exactly.
1: So you might have to do it.
0: Some cats have got instincts. Some
2: don't. Well, some cats are stupid.
0: A selection thing going on.
2: Well, yeah.
1: You say, well, you know,
0: some of them learn, some of them don't.
1: Well, they're not born with like road sense. They have to experience it, don't they?
2: Yeah. You know what I mean? When they experience it, they
0: normally don't. They're cautious about big looming things.
1: Yeah.
2: Well, we have a cat that comes and visits us, especially now that we've got another cat. It's a male cat. So he comes and looks through the window and goes, meow, meow. All right, darling, wee.
1: Come on,
2: and
1: here.
2: It comes across the road absolutely fine every single day, so it knows what it's doing.
1: Yeah, some cats do.
2: It's clever.
1: It's learned.
2: You've got an animal on you.
1: I tell you what,
2: you've got a bug on your shoulder. Look at it.
1: There's so many insects in your house.
2: Yeah, it's a flying ant. That one.
1: What it is, basically, all I've felt since I've been sat here is little bugs landed on me.
2: He's had the window open. That's all.
1: Yeah, but I've got
2: the light on.
1: I've got a bite there.
0: Got a bite.
1: Yeah.
2: You're getting bitten?
1: Yeah. I'm like a succulent Chinese meal. Dave's like a dry...
0: They don't bother me.
2: Dave's like beef jerky.
1: You're just like a super stale crispy cracker.
2: He's like a bone that you give a dog.
1: There's no juice in you. It's just skin and then straight pear and bone.
0: No, there's no meat vapors
2: coming out. No, he doesn't get bitten by mosquitoes.
1: I get bitten by so many things.
2: They hurt their little kind of, you know, whatever they stick in you.
1: Yeah, the needle. Little proboscis or whatever they call it.
2: Proboscis, is it? Oh, okay.
1: No,
2: they put that in there and go, no.
1: Can't get through.
2: No. Just like leather. Shall we do a song and then we can come back to what else we've done? Because we've, you know, been talking a lot. And Trevor always says that we talk too much. So,
1: well, you know,
2: he's right.
0: Well,
1: he's got a point.
2: I don't. Well, this is Chat and Tunes, Dave. So if I don't talk, who's going to talk?
0: Last week, we almost ran out of stuff to say.
2: Well, there you go then, Dave.
0: We just managed it.
2: And we often say, go on then, Dave, what do you want to talk about? And
0: when it's the three of us, we get about halfway down the board and, oh, it's time to go.
2: Nobody listens to us anyway, Dave, so who cares?
0: No, it doesn't.
1: We're just catching up.
0: Trevor listens.
2: Yeah, he does. Yeah, good old Trevor.

0: Welcome back. That was the people.
1: This Samuel.
0: It wasn't Samuel. Just him on his own, was it?
1: It was, Disclosure featuring.
0: Sam Smith, who sang at Dave's wedding. Not this Dave here, another Dave. So there you go. Yeah, saw him before he was famous.
1: I mean, that is a claimed fame.
0: If you can say that, yeah, that's great. Yeah. So anyway, back to what we've been doing. So we've done John, Dave. Let me guess, you've been running.
2: I've been running because, as you know, there's a 10K event this weekend at the Woodbridge MOD base, RAF base.
0: Yeah.
2: I'm actually running on the airfield runway.
0: Mm. Yes.
2: So I've been training for that this week by not training.
0: That makes total sense, yeah.
1: That's called
2: tapering.
1: Rest.
0: Yeah.
2: You're supposed to taper before rest. Basically not doing it.
0: You're supposed to taper before rest.
2: Yeah, so rather than going out two or three times a week and running.
0: Yeah.
2: Maybe 2 weeks, 1 week before the race. You just tell
0: it's not a race, Dave. It's just a charity run.
2: So it's a run, a race against yourself, against the clock.
0: Against yourself.
2: Yeah, it's chip timed.
1: Okay, no, cool. So what is the race that you're going to perform?
0: And what is the time that you're going
2: exactly.
0: for?
2: It's 10K. I'm aiming for better than last time. And I think last time in June, when I did the Kesgrave 10K, I think it was 104.
0: I don't really know.
2: I'll look it up.
0: Yeah, okay.
2: Doing less than an hour would be like...
1: Well...
2: Woohoo! But I don't think that's going to happen.
0: Well, there you go. You've gone into it already with a defeatist attitude.
2: No.
0: So just go into it going, I'm going to do less than an hour.
1: I don't know. It's in you somewhere.
2: It's quite an exposed site, so there's a big crosswind or headwind.
0: No, it's going to make much difference. In fact, Dave. I'll blow you away actually.
1: What day is it on? Have you been checking?
2: On
0: Saturday,
2: because Paul's involved.
0: Not involved in any way, shape, or form.
2: I thought you were helping.
0: No, it's Frankie's brother-in-law. Well, my brother-in-law.
2: Your brother-in-law.
0: Yeah, he's doing it.
1: And
0: he's organising it. Well, it'd be my.
1: Because it's Frankie's sister's wife.
0: Yeah.
1: So it's her brother-in-law.
0: What does that make me? Well, same, isn't it?
1: Same.
0: Yeah, but it always feels a bit like she's closer.
1: She is definitely closer.
0: So it should be like brother-in-law.
1: I don't know if that's how it works.
0: Should be further away, shouldn't it?
1: You are further away, but you are married. So I think that's where they can join you together. Just go,
0: oh, that's weird.
1: That's how it works, man.
2: Yeah, so Saturday.
1: On that train.
0: Yeah, can't get off now. That train is, you know.
1: Choo-choo.
0: Yeah.
1: Right, so it's not supposed to be raining, but...
0: Is there going to be burgers? I think there'll be burgers. I'm going for the burgers, basically.
2: You're there.
0: I'll be there.
2: With the kids.
0: Yeah, I'll be there with the kids.
2: Participating, man.
0: Frankie's helping out. Obviously, I was going to do one of the rides because I've done my back end this week, so...
1: It's a little bit breezy.
0: I can't run or even walk very well, so, you know, I won't be doing that.
1: I'm just going to say, Dave, there's some wind from...
0: That's his excuse. Don't give him an excuse.
1: From the west. No, but you're running up and down, so it's fine.
2: Yeah, it might balance out.
1: Yeah, balance out.
0: Don't give him an excuse. Okay, so Dave's doing some running.
2: And I've been preparing for the winter storms.
0: How have you been preparing for the winter storms?
2: Unblocking my gutter.
0: Okay.
2: Which John helped with.
1: Yeah.
0: I do that every year, don't
2: reluctantly.
1: Yeah, footed a ladder.
0: Yeah.
2: Afraid of getting wet, weren't you?
1: I'm not afraid of getting wet. If I'm doing you a favour, I don't expect you to flick down
0: bits of
1: whatever comes out of your
0: on your head.
1: Yeah, well, onto my head.
2: A whole load of water came out when it helped me last time.
1: Yeah, because all you did, you just pulled it down, you just flicked it like that. With no regard of the person below you.
2: You got covered in stuff.
1: Because you're just like a man who's only lived on your own for your entire life. So that's all you need to consider.
0: Yes.
1: That's exactly it.
0: Okay.
1: So yes, I made sure that you did not do that.
0: Had an umbrella.
2: Good.
1: Well, no, I said if you even sprinkle me a tiny bit, I'm not helping you with anything ever again. Yeah.
2: So that's me running and storms. What about Paul?
0: So this weekend I did two car boot sales. Yes, I sold it.
1: I can't believe you doubled up on the car boot.
0: Oh yeah.
1: Surely after the first one you'll go, oh my god.
0: No, there's a reason why. Because I did the first one at Stone and Barnes. Which we sometimes go to. Nice one. This is the first time I think we've done... is it the first time we've done one there? I think it is. Yeah, first time we've actually done one there. It was all right. I bought a fishing rod, actually, which was a good deal. So I was happy with that.
1: Did you spend more than you made?
0: Yeah, I spent more than I made. But it was a really good deal, this fishing rod. Obviously, because I'm trying to get my fishing rods back.
1: Without fishing rods.
0: Yeah. And
1: it wasn't your fishing rod.
0: No. Imagine that, buying my own fishing rods back. And then, because you load up all the car, And you spend time loading it all up and putting it in boxes, blah, and then you think, oh, I don't really want to have to get it out again. And because it was Bank Holiday Monday, I was like, if I get up early, I said, Frank, if I get up early enough, I'll go to the Trinity Park one. And the car's all loaded. And I did. I slept on the sofa, like I often do.
1: Yeah,
0: and, up, and I was like, I woke up and I was like, oh, do you know what? I'm fully closed. I'm just going to go straight out.
1: Boom.
0: And I went out, set up, and
1: so you did that solo.
0: I did it solo until the kids arrived, and I didn't make it very much, and got a puncher in the process. So it was all neutral in the end because I spent £30 to fix the puncher that I got by going to the place that gave me a puncher.
1: Yeah, think about those 4 hours you spent.
0: Yeah, stopping. it was a good time. Oh, I don't know. It's a chance to sit there, relax. You talk to people, see people, see other things. So the kids turn up. I say, here's some money. Go buy something. We bought a Wii game.
1: Yeah, but
0: you know, it's like, you know, something to do in the morning.
1: It is something to do.
0: Get you out of the house. And more importantly, I do it, or we do it. A, you can make some pocket money for the kids because they're like, okay. But you're getting rid of stuff. And what I like about it is that other people want stuff. So you think, rather than sitting at home not being used, it's being used. That's why I get a bit annoyed when people buy things and then they go and sell them at their own store, which someone did, right? They bought an owl sculpture thing, ornament,
1: yeah,
0: right?
1: And then put it on their own,
0: table. Put it, and I look down and it's like, there's my owl ornament. But they didn't sell it, so I was really happy about that. Yeah, I was like, yeah, good luck selling that owl ornament, which wasn't really worth much anyway.
2: That's okay, so they sell it and it goes to a good home.
0: Well, I was having a discussion with a lady coming around.
2: That's okay,
0: I was telling her about it, and I was like, do you know what? Ultimately, business is about buying things at a lower price and selling them at a higher price. That is essentially
1: that's kind
0: business.
1: Kind of it.
0: Yeah, in a lot of sense. But it feels...
1: It's just a
0: wrong.
1: Little bit scummy.
0: It is, isn't it? It's
1: like, just a tiny bit.
0: Because you're buying, because for me...
1: Because you're looking at that, someone else is selling something, and then you'll go...
0: They'll bargain them down.
1: Oh, they've not quite got that price right, so I'm going to have it, and then I'm going to make a pound on it.
0: Yeah, pound, £2. And for me, it's like, well, no, because I want to give it to someone who wants that owl. But what's going to happen now is someone who wants that owl is going to go and buy it, but they're going to pay more for it if they wouldn't, unless they got it from me. Because I would have given it to them for £3.
1: Yeah, but ultimately, does the person who want the owl get the owl? Maybe.
0: Yeah, but, you know.
1: That person who's done a little bit in the middleman bit.
0: Just don't like it.
1: I don't think, it's not cricket.
0: It's not.
1: I don't think.
0: And then, because you see a lot of YouTube videos now where people come and they're, because it's a thing on YouTube where people video cardboard sales. And they get, there's a lot of kind of...
2: So how many
0: angst
2: things,
0: about that.
2: How many things did you sell?
0: I don't know.
2: 10, 100,
0: 10, 20, 20 things, all little things, you know, tiny little silly
2: all
0: things.
2: For a pound.
0: Toys and yeah, just getting rid of it. Right?
2: Toys, mostly toys?
0: Well, I sold a Star Wars figure that I had. It was boxed up, right? It was Greedo.
2: Boxed?
0: Yeah, it was a Greedo box figure. Right.
2: £1 million.
0: No, and I knew it was worth about £18, 15 to 20, let's say, right? So this guy comes around. There's a lot of people kept asking how much for this, how much that's. And I was selling it for 10 hours. I just want to get rid of it, right? And I didn't really care if someone then go and sold it on because I was at peace with that. And this guy come and he, you know, sort of surreptitiously trying to take a photo of it. And I just saw him do it. I went, I'll save you the trouble, mate. It's about 15 to 20 quid. And he was like, oh, yeah. I was just looking. I said, mate, I know what you're doing. That's fine. You're just looking if it's worth any money. He was like, yeah, I was. And I was like, yeah. That's what they do now. So there's these guys on Facebook, and I struggle to watch them as well. They'll go, right, what have you got here? Oh, look at this. And then they'll flush up sort of what it's worth on eBay. And they go, yeah, a couple of quid, mate. And then they even haggle them down. And then they go, I sold this for a lot more. And again, it's like, I think they call them resellers, don't they? And I just
1: despise
0: them. I despise them.
1: Nobody likes resellers.
0: No.
1: It's like trainer resellers.
0: So if I see them,
1: Pokemon
0: if I see someone with a phone come out or whatever like that, I'm like, you can bug off.
1: You can do one, son.
0: You can do one, sunshine.
1: Yeah, no, it's rough because resellers, it's like there's a lot in America where the new boxes of Pokemon cards, they'll go into like one of the supermarkets and somebody will come with a trolley.
0: Oh, right.
1: Get every single pack.
0: Yes. And then they can...
1: And then check out. And then they take all the stock.
0: Yeah.
1: And like, there was a guy stood there and he was like going, you're going to let him buy all of the stock.
0: It's just not cricket. And then they choose which ones they like, probably.
1: To try and sell on.
0: And
1: well,
0: then they...
1: You get more money if you sell unopened packets because it's the gamble of getting something good.
0: Right.
1: Because it might be something worth a lot of money in it.
0: Ah, it's just... But yeah, it's, what's wrong with the world, really?
1: Yeah, because everyone's trying to make a little bit and it's like...
0: Yeah. And then on the Sunday, I went to Milsom's. So I took Frankie to Milsom's. We both went.
2: What's the occasion?
0: Well, it was the end of the school holidays, and I thought, well, Frankie's had a tough time looking after the kids. They are hard work. So I thought I'd treat you to a spa day. So we had a spa day. It's very nice. It's quiet there. There's a little kind of jacuzzi pool. It's nothing big. It's not a big fancy. A jacuzzi pool, free tea and coffee, and then a sauna, which I'm never really a big fan of saunas, big dry, hot room.
1: You just get hot.
0: And it's like, I'm bored now.
2: What did you go in? Jacuzzi?
0: I swam in jacuzzi, yeah. Good. And we had a couple of head massage doofus treatments.
2: Indian head massage.
0: And then we went for a meal there afterwards, which was, it's a meal. Yeah, it's nice. It's weird there, right? Because... I don't know when the last time you've been there, but it reminded me. They've got plenty of waitresses and waiters, right? But you have to write your order on a piece of paper.
1: We don't have to do that. You write it.
0: Yeah, you're right. Yeah, they give you a card and a pen and say, write your order on there, and then they come and collect it.
1: Did we do that? We might have done that, actually.
0: And then they go, right, and they take the piece of paper and they go, oh, okay, so you want this, this, and this. I'm like, yeah, you could have written that yourself. And then at the end of it, they'll want for a service charge. I was like, well, I'm doing it. Doing half it for you.
1: Yeah, that's
0: I mean, I was all right with it.
1: Am I right?
0: I can write on a piece of paper, but it's kind of felt a bit.
1: It just
0: like,
1: feels a bit quirky, doesn't it?
0: Yeah, yeah. And then when you're finished, go and pay at the bar. I'm like, oh, okay.
2: That's really odd.
0: Yeah.
2: I've never heard of that ever before.
0: Yeah, I don't really understand what their thing, but it used to be as well that you couldn't book it. We just rocked up. That, is it? Is it bookable now?
1: I think it is.
0: I don't know. We didn't. We just rocked up. We walked down from the place. Anyway, it was a very nice spa. The food was very nice. Can't grumble at all. So
1: lovely day all in.
0: Yeah, well done them.
2: You watch a movie afterwards? Go see Jaws?
0: No, weirdly enough, Jaws was on the TV the other day, didn't we? Watched it, didn't we? You told me it was on.
1: I said channel BBC 2 or whatever.
0: Once you do that, I'm watching it.
1: Lock you in.
0: No, we picked the kids up from the in-laws and then just went home, and I can't remember what we did. Watched the TV, or I fell asleep on the sofa again, probably.
1: I was going to say, pretty standard, yeah.
0: Yeah, yeah, normal. Yeah, so that was my weekend. Yeah, yeah. And the kids are back to school today?
1: Yes, they are. Yeah. Back today.
0: So, you know, I haven't seen too many photos on Facebook of people's kids by front
1: doors. I think
0: doors.
1: I've seen one.
0: So maybe people are just getting a bit bored of
1: that.
0: I
1: think people know, don't do it.
0: Yeah,
1: In fact, I did see a jokey picture today.
0: My pet peeve on this one, I'm just getting old now and miserable, is people...
1: So good.
0: That's a good picture. People who talk to their kids via Facebook. They're not on Facebook.
1: You mean so where they have like a conversation with each other?
0: Well, no, where they go, there's a picture and go, just want to say how proud I am of you, Billy. We love
1: you. Mean
0: love
1: when the kid's about five?
0: And it's like, yeah, well, he's not going to see that.
1: No.
0: He's not going to see it. He might see it when he's like 18 and he goes back and looks at old photos and go, oh, thanks, you were really proud of me. Don't talk to your kid via Facebook. Just say, this is my kid and I'm proud of him.
1: I don't get that.
0: No. No. So I'm so tempted sometimes and to write on there and I'm like, oh, they're not going to like me and they'll defriend me. But who do I care? Go, he's not on Facebook.
1: He'll never read this.
0: So
1: in fact, your child is so young, can't read anyway.
0: No, and they'll ban Facebook anyway, so they can't have it until they're like 16.
1: Well, they are, because they're banning phones.
0: Yeah, exactly. Yeah.
1: In fact, I didn't check with Rufus what happened today, because they meant to put their phones in these little pouches.
0: Yeah, good on them.
1: Locking them away or something.
0: Yeah.
1: They banned them anyway, so you could take your phone, but you had to have it turned off in your bag.
0: Yeah.
1: But obviously some kids are like, turn it on.
0: Yeah.
1: So they go, you got to put them in these like kind of weird...
2: Faraday cage?
1: Yeah. Well, not quite a Faraday, but it's like a pouch with a lock on it. It's weird. I don't know. We'll see. I didn't check in with him while they're doing it. That's what it is.
0: It's interesting, though, because we've had this weird social experiment recently in the last week or so with Bluebell. In that, because she's always asked, can I have a phone? Can I have a block phone? Which is that this phone that can just do texts, I believe. Oh, and we were like, I don't mind when you go to high school having a phone that can just do texts.
1: What year is she in?
0: Four? Yeah.
1: But so you're still a bit young.
0: You're not having a phone now. No, but when you go to high school, I don't mind you having a block, what she calls a block phone. You can do text and you can phone. Just like an old 3210 or something.
1: Yeah, I'm
0: cool with that, right? Because let's be honest, it's an emergency.
1: That's all you need.
0: And you can talk to friends.
1: Not one of these things.
0: Because I'm all right with that, right? Anyway, she found an old work phone of mine, which was an Xperia.
1: Okay.
0: And she's like, oh, can I have it? And I'm like, well, it's got no SIM in it. Right, and I didn't tell her how to use the Wi-Fi. So basically, it is like a block phone; you can't do anything. But but she got obsessed with it, right? So she would just open it up and like put an alarm on it, and she was recording videos of herself. And here's the interesting one. She recorded a film, an entire film on the TV. So she held it throughout pretty much the whole film to record it so she could then play it back later. So they were in the car and I was like, what are you listening to? And they were like, oh, it's like a shaky cam of like someone almost like going to the cinema. Yeah? So that they could, so she hasn't got access to YouTube or whatever, but yeah, she's been clever and she's recorded it so she can then play back this film Descendants.
2: So she actually watched the whole, she watched bits of it in the car.
0: Anyway, we took it away from her and she went nuts. She went proper nuts. And it was like, I said to her, you're getting, this is what addiction is already. You've had this block phone that's kind of, doesn't do anything. And you know.
1: How long has she had it for? Like, just a few days?
0: She had it, and we took it away.
1: That's mad.
0: But it was just, that's so interesting that just having this phone was enough for her to get really possessive over and like, oh my word, you know, I want this phone that can do an alarm and stuff, you know, it's, yeah, she was constantly trying to do things with it, like text people, can I do this, can I do that?
2: Yeah.
0: Yeah, so bad. It's bad.
1: But I'm going to say,
2: none of us could survive.
0: I said to her, look, I've got brain rot, darling. I say, I've got brain rot. Because she goes, well, you're on your phone.
1: You're on your phone all the time.
0: And I go, yeah, we've got brain rot. We can't get out of it, darling. We're trying to stop you from getting it. We don't want you to get it.
1: She's thinking, well, you do it all the time, so why can't I do it all the time?
0: So, yeah, I just say to her, sometimes after work, but then generally I just say, darling, we've got brain rot. We've got the disease. We're addicted and we don't want you to be addicted. So we're stopping you. We know that it's bad. We can't stop ourselves now. We're in.
2: We're in
0: the Matrix.
1: Yeah, because you did say you were going to do a cold turkey for a week.
0: But he's a vegetarian.
1: Yeah.
0: So that was never going to work.
1: Never going to work. I don't think you could do it anyway.
2: Oh, I reckon I could.
1: You could turn that off, put it in a cupboard, and not use it for an entire week.
0: Should we try that? I'll take your phone with you if you want. I'll take it. I'll take it with me, and then I'll give it back to you next week.
1: I don't think you could do it.
2: Well, no, it has to be an emergency protocol.
0: Have you got a fine phone here?
2: A landline.
1: Yeah, yeah. That is the emergency protocol.
0: So that is the emergency protocol. So you don't need it.
2: Well, unless I'm out and about.
0: Okay.
2: But that could be just, you know, you don't have to interact with it. You can just answer it if it goes off.
0: We wouldn't be able to prove it.
1: No. It'd be so easy to cheat. I don't know if there's any validity in this as a scenario.
2: No. Right.
1: Song?
0: Dave, press some... Yeah, do you want to go song or do you want to press news? Let's have a song then.
1: Let's do a song.
0: We'll come back for some swift news.
1: Dave, you going to introduce this song of yours?
2: This song is by New Order and I played it on my show, Jack and Magpie, on Tuesday. It's called Run 2.
0: All right.
2: Links to 10Ks.
0: So we can play it twice and still get no listeners.
1: Correct.

0: finally, that song that went on forever has finished.
1: It's really, really good song by New Order.
0: Is it a really good song?
1: Run 2, it's called.
2: Yeah, but what are you scoring that out of 10?
1: I'll say that as a 7.
0: So it's not really good then, is it?
2: No, it's just average.
1: Upbeat.
2: 4 at best.
1: Dancey music.
2: Yeah.
0: Sounds the same as all their other songs, really.
2: I wasn't it. I don't dig that.
1: There's a link to running.
2: Yeah, because it's called Run 2.
1: A link to my second 10K.
2: What's the lyrical link to Run, to part from the title?
1: I don't know. I haven't studied the lyrics.
0: No, you don't tend to, Dave. But never mind. Right, anyway,
1: news. And here's some news with Chat and Chew.
2: We need to be rapid here, Dave.
0: We need to be rapid. So quick fire.
1: Introduced autonomous cars into London.
2: How's that going?
1: Uber cars. I think it's 15 of them. However, they still have a safety driver. So it's not strictly autonomous.
0: What does that mean? There's a guy on a boat.
2: No, there's a man
1: just observing,
2: still sat there, but it's all but the car's doing it itself. So
1: car's
2: he's there
1: driving.
2: Just in case it doesn't.
0: Oh, so the driver's driving.
2: He's not driving it.
0: No, he's there.
2: He's there.
0: He can take over if he wants.
2: So there's still someone else.
0: That must be really awkward.
2: It's weird. Anyway,
0: yeah, okay.
2: I can't say that I fully support this, but
0: okay,
1: it's creepy.
0: Yeah, birds stop tennis, Dave.
1: What's that? So in the U.S. Open, which is going on, there are two little birds perched on the net.
0: Mm.
1: And initially the umpire didn't spot them, so the tennis players had to somehow carry on.
0: Well, and then the umpire somehow carry on. They just hit balls across it.
1: There's two birds on there on the net, and they say, "Oh, I've got to carry on, despite the fact you've got this obstacle."
0: Well, they could just. Does it matter? They just hit the birds, wouldn't they?
1: It's a bit distracting, isn't it? Two little birds perched on the net. So eventually the umpire spotted it, and had to redo the point.
0: What type of birds are they?
1: Didn't say in the article. They look like sparrows.
0: Okay. Okay.
2: Newsworthy.
1: Animal story.
0: Yeah. Okay.
1: Next one, 26, 27 storm, UK storm names have been published.
0: Oh, we have, yes.
1: One of them is Gwendolyn.
0: Yes, which is Frankie's middle name. I was a bit disappointed that the F, if that had been Frankie, could have been Frankie Gwendolyn. As the F and the G. That would have been pretty cool, wouldn't it?
2: That would have been pretty cool.
0: But it wasn't.
1: Yes.
0: The F is something like Fern or something. I don't know.
1: F is Finn.
0: Finn, okay. Yeah. So S anyone else that we know in there? Any there's no Daves.
1: No Daves, no John.
2: They're not boring, they're no John's, boring names.
1: It's like Jade, Ivy, Killian, Ruben.
2: Dave, enough with the Robin.
0: Yep. Yeah, don't rub anymore. Dave's got excited about...
2: You start rubbing your legs, talking about random names. Weird.
1: So why have these names been published now?
2: Because that's when the
0: start of the season,
2: season runs.
0: Yeah, September.
1: The season starts in autumn.
2: Yeah, all right.
0: Yeah.
1: Starts, well, meteorological autumn starts on the 1st of September.
0: Yeah.
2: Great.
0: Thanks,
1: real autumn starts on the 21st.
0: Whatever. Unicorn whales.
1: Unicorn whales, they are whales. They've got great long...
0: Narwhals. Narwhal, isn't it?
1: Their nickname is unicorn whales, but they're narwhal.
0: Yeah, what about them?
1: And they've been used by scientists to study the temperature of water in Arctic areas, such as near Greenland.
0: So what do you mean? Can't use a thermometer?
1: No, because it's the most efficient way to do is attach a sensor to the whale.
0: Right.
1: Then it goes swimming off into the depths of the ocean, around the fjords, around Greenland.
0: Right.
1: Find out what the actual temperature is down there.
0: From what?
1: Whether it's salty water or not.
0: Okay.
1: And they've got all this data, and it's not good.
0: Well, what do you mean it's not good?
2: It's bad eco.
1: Bad eco.
0: Well, tell us.
1: So, it's indicating the salt water's quite warm and the glaciers are melting.
0: Yeah, well, we all know.
2: Everything you thought was happening is happening.
0: It's happening, yeah.
2: It's bad.
0: Yeah, but it was hot in 1976. And then finally, the Bayeux Tapestry in London.
1: It's come to London, British Museum. Okay.
0: Tell everyone about the Bayeux Tapestry. What is it, Dave?
1: It's a tapestry that was made following Battle of Hastings, 1066, following the defeat of Harold.
2: So why is it in France then? Why have they got it?
1: Well,
2: did they make it?
1: It was made by French people to celebrate
0: that they lost.
2: Oh, so it's French. It's a French thing.
1: Yeah,
2: it's not to do with us.
1: It's from Bayeux.
2: Okay,
1: made by French tapestrists. Is that a word?
0: Yeah,
1: tapestrists.
0: Okay.
1: And it's been loaned to.
0: Well, they celebrating? They lost that, didn't they?
1: No, they're not. The French won.
0: Did they?
1: Yes, the Norman Conquest. We were
0: taken
1: over by France.
0: Oh, yeah. What's the other one they lost? What's the one they lost after that?
1: No, my history's not as good as... I don't know why.
2: My history's terrible.
0: Oh, I remember they were lost a big one after that.
1: Agincourt?
0: I need to find out what it is.
1: Agincourt?
0: Is it that one?
1: Probably Agincourt.
0: Oh, no. There's one that they lost big time, and it was like...
1: So I've got a quiz. I've got a list of words.
2: Go on,
1: so following the Norman conquest.
2: The thing that you don't know anything about.
1: We used to speak Old English, but it then obviously got merged quite heavily with Norman French.
2: Cool.
1: A whole load of words you wouldn't think they originated as French.
0: 100 Years' War.
1: But they did. So words like abbreviation, abject.
0: Agincourt, you were right, Dave.
1: Absorb, access, deceit, debut, dainty, dart, debauch.
2: What are
1: debit.
2: These words?
1: These all words are French.
2: Oh, okay.
1: French origin from the Norman conquest.
2: Great.
0: Might have been the Napoleonic Wars.
1: Ah, could be.
0: Yeah. Maybe those ones I had in my head.
1: Napoleon.
2: Right, we need to be rapid.
0: I think we've beaten them more than they've beaten us. That's all I'm saying.
2: Talking about things beating people. What's happening at Ipswich Town?
0: Ipswich Town. So they lost against Man United 5-2. And there was a little bit of controversy because we were winning. We were 1-0. Then it was 1-0. And then at 2-1, Harry Maguire, Man United defender, runs into our area, jumps up for a ball, uses his hands up against his chest like this, pushes the ball down. All right, which you go handball, right?
2: Sounds like handball.
0: All right, so he pushes it down in front of him, shoots, and scores. Now, his shot was ever so slightly off target, but it deflected off one of our players. So they went to VAR, and they went, well, it's obviously a handball, right? Even if it's accidental, he had his hands up in an unnatural position, he pushed that, you know, whatever, right? No, but because the ball wasn't on target, it's like a weird law, like it was uncovered, because the ball isn't on target, it was a goal. So if it had been on target, if he
2: kicked it straight into the goal,
0: it would have been
2: no disallowed,
0: because it's not. It's like some sort of weird loophole. So it's deemed that it wasn't a proper goal. I don't know, but it caused a huge stir online afterwards. You know,
1: was it a goal?
0: Yeah, so it was a goal, and it changed the game arguably because they went on to win. And
1: but it was allowed because of a fluke.
0: It's kind of a weird,
2: like a sideline, side
0: bet. Right. So the handball was deemed accidental, but it's like, well, it wasn't, because he went. I mean, if it was, it doesn't matter. Yeah, you know, used your hands.
1: So he could have picked it up and thrown it.
0: Well, that's kind of the.
1: Would that have been the same?
0: I made
1: result?
0: That comment. You could just pick it up and throw it at someone. But no, that's not the same, because that would have been deliberate. So they're saying, because it's accidental and he didn't mean to score, it's kind of not. Anyway, it's bonkers. It's Man United, so of course they got away with it. Could have been different, but disappointing. But, you know, that's how it is, right? Liverpool tomorrow.
2: It's a funny old game.
0: And that's going to be another tricky game. But we've looked promising. Before that, we won. So, you know.
1: I think Forest drew, didn't they? Against Liverpool?
2: You did draw against Liverpool.
0: They did, yes.
2: I told you that before the show.
1: Yeah.
2: not that you've been paying any attention.
0: We made a lot of new signings as well. As in Zian Fleming. Ian Fleming.
1: And he's
0: like
1: not number
0: him.
1: 7, the player.
0: Yeah, they missed a trick there. They definitely did
2: miss a trick.
0: At the moment we're looking okay. You know, we played all right, so it's not like we got absolutely smashed. We were winning at one point and holding our own. So I think people still feel quite buoyant about things at the moment. So that's all good.
1: Liverpool, okay.
0: So there you go. Right. Do you want to just go on to the local news, Dave?
2: I think for the tiny amount of time we've got,
0: let's just go through the big ones. Loads of things have closed.
2: Yeah.
0: The Oyster Reach has been saved.
2: It has.
0: Right. So who's opening? Who's is
2: it? It just
0: still
2: says saved in the
0: saved. Video. So it's going to be a restaurant.
2: Yeah. So Beef Eater will close it, but apparently it's been saved.
0: Right.
2: Whatever that means.
0: Okay, that's good.
2: So it's not closing.
0: Okay, we don't care about Penzance Road because nobody else lives there.
1: Quiz.
2: There was in the town centre. They had the facial recognition vans out.
0: Right. Okay.
2: And so what they were doing is they were they use AI.
0: Yeah.
2: And the cameras to capture your face and then check it against whether you're naughty or not.
0: You're naughty or not. And they had two arrests, and they made two arrests. 30,000 people, I think.
2: Because it was only up there for a few hours.
0: So that's quite good.

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11: 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My name is Rez. Today we'll be bringing you three songs as part of the Song of the Week. These are Saman Umar, sang Halperje Peshburkaya, Dakhke Gran, which was sang alongside Karzan Farooq and Namayek Lemini Hajar. The first song we're going to start by playing out to you listeners at home is Saman Umar, Halperje Peshburkaya. I hope you enjoy it. Here it is. Welcome to the show, everybody.

Hello there. Welcome back to the Kurdish Hour, live on ICR FM, your alternative radio station. My name is Rez. I hope you have enjoyed listening to Saman Umar. He had sang Halparche Peshperkeya Dakh Kegranem alongside Karzan Farooq and Namek Leminyajar. Alright, so before we move on to the next song, here's a little bit about Song of the Week. And most popular song, in my opinion, was Asirim Asir. That was his most popular song, in my opinion. Was the Song of the Week. That's Saman Umar. So, now we're going to go on to the next song. Now, the next song that we're going to go on to right here is one that's sang by Hasan Zirek. It's Dengi Arnaya. I hope you enjoyed. Here it is.

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Welcome back to the Kurdish Hour, live on ICR FM, your alternative radio station. My name is Rez. I hope you have enjoyed

more than happy to play out one for you the next, same time, same place, next Tuesday. Here we go. So now we're going to go on to the next song. Now the next song that we're going to go on to right here. The next song that we're going to go on to right here is one that's sang by Nasr Azazi. It's Fat Moche. I hope you enjoyed. Here it is.

Hello there. Welcome back to the Kurdish Hour, live on ICR FM, your alternative radio station. My name is Rez. I hope you have enjoyed listening to Fatma Uçur, which was sung by Nasir Azazi. Alright, so before we move on to the next song, as I can get in touch with us in the studio,

is a contact method. 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You could telephone me on 01473230716. 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Or if you have Instagram, you could type in at ICR 105.7 to catch up on the latest vibes, as well as how we're presenting our shows, as well as all the other kinds of whatnot. And now we're going to go on to the next song now. The next song that we're going to go on to right here is Seyrana Gul Seyrana, which was sang by Bakhtiyar Sala. I hope you enjoyed. Here it is.

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Welcome back to the Kurdish Hour, live on ICR FM, your alternative radio station. My name is Rez. I hope you have enjoyed listening to Bakhtiyar Salahi at Sang Seyrana Gul Seyrana. Alright, now before we move on to the next song, don't forget you can always catch up on the latest shows, whichever ones you missed, on the ICR UK app. It's available on Android and iOS. And it is for free. So anytime you're heading outside of our town, whether it's here or abroad, then feel free to take the app with you on the go. 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All right, so now we're going to go on to the next song now. The next song that we're going to go on to right here is Chaujuan, which was sang by Yadullah Ghahremani. I hope you enjoy it. Here it is.

Hello there. Welcome back to the Kurdish Hour, live on ICR FM, your alternative radio station. My name is Rez. I hope you have enjoyed listening to Çağjuan, which was sung by Yadla Gharamani. All right, so now we're going to go on to the next song. The next song that we're going to go on to right here is one that's sang by Rashid Feyzi Nejad. It's Wergare Awezanadbam. I hope you enjoyed. Here it is.

Welcome back to the Kurdish Hour, live on ICR FM, your alternative radio station. My name is Rez. I hope you have enjoyed listening to Wergare Aya Zanad Bim, which was sang by Rashid Faizi Najad. Alright, so the time coming up is 14:51. Now we're going to go on to the next song, and the next song that we're going to go on to right here is one that's sang sung by Mohammed Mamli Nahid. It's Nazmaka. I hope you enjoyed. Here it is.

Welcome back to the Kurdish Hour, live on ICR FM, your alternative radio station. My name is Rez. I hope you have enjoyed listening to Nazmika, which was sung by Muhammad Mamli and Nahed. All right, so the time coming up is 14:45. Now the next song that we're going to go on to right here is one that's sang by... It's one that's sang by Osman Hourami and Faiq Akrami in 2026. And this one is Aylan Jolanja. I hope you enjoyed. Here it is.

Hello there. Welcome back to the Kurdish Hour, live on ICR FM, your alternative radio station. My name is Rez. I hope you have enjoyed listening to Osman Hourami and Feyyaq Akrami. They had sang Aylan Jolanja. Yeah, so the time coming up is 14:49. Now, the next song that we're going to go on to right here is one that's sung by Said Kandi, and it's Baran Barana. I hope you enjoy it. Here it is.

Hello there. Welcome back to the Kurdish Hour live on ICR FM, your alternative radio station. I hope you have enjoyed listening to Said Kendi. He had sang Baran Barana. All right. So the time coming up is 14:53. Now the next song that we're going to go on to right here is one that's sang by Murtaza Horami. He had sang Habina. I hope you enjoyed. Here it is.

Hello there. Welcome back to the Kurdish Hour, live on ICR FM, your alternative radio station. My name is Rez. I hope you have enjoyed listening to Abino, which was sang by Murtaza Horami. Alright, the time coming up is 14:58, and to all you listeners at home, it appears we've now reached the end of our show, so I'm going to leave you with one last song, and the last song I'm going to start and play out to all you listeners at home is one that's sang by Ibrahim Qadri. It's Kira Zerdi. Be sure to tune to my next show, same time, same place, from 2 to 3 p.m. for more tastes and Kurdish songs, more statistics and more details about the singers, other talents, as how they've produced the songs. Now, the next song, last song that we're going to go on to right here is one that's sang by Ibrahim Qadir. It's Kira Zerdi. I hope you enjoy it, and we'll see you next Tuesday. Ta-da, goodbye, everybody.

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11: And think to yourself.

0: It's time for another dose. I'm using that word advisedly. There's no place like home with me, Nick, and him.
1: James, yes.
0: So, James, how have you been in the 5 minutes?
1: All right, average sort of time as usual, you know. It is what it is, you know. The existence, the world, you know.
0: Yeah, it doesn't change much between shows.
1: No.
0: It's officially been a week since our last show, but... In reality, it's been about 5 minutes since we recorded the last one. So, Ipswich Bus Station is much as unchanged.
1: No, it's quieter at the minute.
0: It's a perfectly sunny Friday morning when we... do that. So the football season is yet to come across it.
1: Oh, gosh.
0: though you'll already all be aware of that. So,
1: kind of.
0: Yes, so I can tell, James, you're a big... you're looking forward to it, aren't you?
1: No.
0: Yes, you're a tractor boy. What's that so funny?
1: Oh, goodness me.
0: I'll convert you yet. I hasten to add, I'll convert you to being a tractor boy, not the other sort of conversion. That's illegal now, isn't it?
1: Yes.
0: They've eventually got rid of it in Northern Ireland, and thank goodness they did.
1: Oh, gosh, yeah. But,
0: that's another conversation
1: for another day. Oh, yes, the UP and
0: Sinn Féin. So, today we are looking at the musical version of The Devil Wears Prada.
1: Yes!
0: Which is fair to say, both The Devil Wears Prada and The Devil Wears Prada 2 were absolute box office smashes, weren't they?
1: Of course, Anne Hathaway being in the first one, and Meryl Streep. And in the West End... stage production, Vanessa Williams plays Miranda Presley.
0: Talking of Anne Hathaway, I've just the last film I went to the cinema to see starred her.
1: Oh, yes.
0: Alongside Ewan McGregor and The End of Oak Street.
1: Yes, yes, yes.
0: Which was, it was 2 hours of my life. It was like Jurassic Park on a budget mixed with Stranger Things. That's the way I described it. But we're not here to talk about that. We're here to talk about The Devil Wears Prada. And here's a look at the trailer.
2: Miranda Priestley is the editor-in-chief of Runway, not to mention a legend. A million girls would kill for this job.
3: Do you read Runway?
2: Not often.
3: Hello?
2: One no foam skimmed latte with an extra shot, 3 drip coffees with room for milk, searing hot, and I mean hot.
4: Miranda hired me. She knows what I look like.

0: That's all.
1: So what do you think of that?
2: Yeah, it's an interesting one because, of course, she's the matriarchal head of the fashion company. And, of course, Vanessa Williams playing her in the West End production. She was also the evil matriarch in Ugly Betty, of course. And that was kind of a triumph over adversity scenario. Of course, Betty Suarez was a young woman living in Queens, which is considered a rough area of New York. And of course, she goes to the fashion company. In the end, she eventually gets her braces off, and of course, it changes her appearance completely.
1: Yes, yeah.
2: Actual America Ferrera, I think the actress at the time, was a glamour model anyway.
1: Mm.
2: And she was made to look like she was a lower class American who wasn't that pretty. And
1: I think the worst, the word you're searching for is fugly in the common vernacular.
2: Yeah.
1: Which is, yes.
2: Yeah.
1: I would never use that word.
2: No.
1: You doodling on your phone makes great radio,
2: yes.
1: By the way.
2: Yeah, because I'm trying to think what her name was in Ugly Betty.
1: Betty something?
2: Wilhelmina Slater, yes, that was Vanessa Williams.
1: Right.
2: But yeah, Betty herself was Betty Suarez.
1: Yeah. Okay. Well, that makes sense, since the show is...
2: And she was like... This
1: called Ugly
2: she's playing.
1: Betty, yeah?
2: Yeah, I mean, there was the fact that she was...
3: basically a downtrodden character that, you know, proves something of self-worth, and then she gets a job offer in London at the end of the series when it runs its course.
1: Right, let's play you a song now, and this is the House of Miranda.
3: Yep.
4: Tell Simone I don't approve the girl she sent me from Madrid. I asked for thin and pert, not plump and tired. Had Miguel see me at one, I saw the layout that he did. Very slick, very fun, very uninspired.

hold before noon. If he's too busy in the pines doing lines at Calvin Klein's, someone else can have his cover shoot in June.

0: Laura.
1: I was right. I'm not the girl for the job.
2: Girl for the job.
0: Here, call right now. I'm making tacos.
1: Yeah, I'm gonna call right now.
0: Yeah, and tomorrow you'll get another job. One where you actually get to write something.
1: Totally.

0: Right.
1: Wow, yeah.
0: There you go. The House of Miranda there. We've just played you Girl for the Job 2 back to back.
1: Yeah.
0: So, I've just been looking at...
1: Yeah, this is at the Dominion Theatre at the minute.
0: Yeah, I've just
1: still.
0: Been looking at the production history of this, and it went to Chicago.
1: Yeah,
0: first
1: in
0: of
1: 22,
0: all.
1: Yeah.
0: It went to Plymouth, the Theatre Royal Plymouth, for a preview weekend, and it then went to its current home, which is the Dominion Theatre, London.
1: Yes.
0: Which it still runs to this day.
1: And, yes, which is in Tottenham Court.
0: Yeah, so I want to talk a little bit about the main two characters, as played by Vanessa Williams and Matt Henry. Now, Vanessa Williams, star of stage and screen.
1: I think
0: I saw her on one of the morning shows. I think it was the One Show. To be honest, promoting The Devil Wears Prada.
1: Yeah.
0: And I've been a long time fan of Vanessa's. She's stunning to look at.
1: So have you seen Ugly Betty then? Because of course she played as well, Wilhelmina, she plays the same sort of character as Miranda.
0: I've seen bits of it. Yeah, suffice to say, I know I'm medically retired these days and I've got a lot more time on my hands, but I haven't got that much time to watch everything available on streaming.
1: Yeah.
0: But I, if you allow me to do, if you'll indulge me for a minute or so.
1: Yeah.
0: Back in the day, I'm talking about the late 80s here.
1: Yeah.
0: And... Some of our listeners locally might know it. Some of them who live in Woodbridge might know it. But the Woodhall Country Club, I was the resident DJ there.
1: Oh, cool.
0: And one of the favourite songs I used to like to play was Dreamin' by Vanessa Williams.
1: Oh, yeah, because she was a pop star, wasn't she?
0: Yeah,
1: at one point?
0: Yeah. And it was... one to get all the cuddling couples on the floor. It was a real slow jam par excellence. But Matt Henry, there's no flies on him either. He competed in the Voice, which he placed fourth. He's an OBE. He has worked with such luminaries as the Spice Girls and Omar.
1: Okay.
0: So, yeah, he's quite the boy as well. So, it's in safe hands. Do you fancy going to see it?
1: Yeah, it would be worth it. And he apparently did the Drifters Girl jukebox musical. Oh, and that was at the Theatre Royal Newcastle.
0: I keep saying I'm going to see...

0: enabling us to get the tube to Liverpool Street yeah. and then get the last tube home. But was Dawn having it?
1: No.
0: I'd rather book a hotel for the night.
1: Yeah.
0: Okay, well,
1: and that's an extra cost, isn't it?
0: Yeah, of course. Here am I working away at that we don't have to overnight in London, but no, there's her pouring cold water on it.
1: Yeah,
0: such as married life. If that's the worst thing you argue about, then
1: exactly.
0: You're doing something right.
1: Oh, exactly. Yeah.
0: Yeah. So, let's play another song.
1: Yes.
0: How to Survive at Runway.
1: Ah.

0: and I want this. Just smile and nod.
1: What do I?
0: Nod!
2: Brandon needs a lookbook back from Dolce & Gabbana.
1: How do you spell Gabbana?
0: Oh my God! Go get your phone.

0: You know, I've just had a look on the official site and they're saying tickets from £25.
1: Yeah, I've seen that.
0: Which is tempting, isn't it? No doubt you're up in the gods.
1: Yeah.
0: There, but it's worth thinking about.
1: Yeah.
0: They're now taking bookings for February

0: 2027.
1: Wow.
0: So, and apparently, the longer ahead you book, the more you save.
1: A bit like
0: a train ticket.
1: Yeah.
0: So, yeah, it seems like a wheeze, doesn't it?
1: Yeah.
0: So, I take it you've seen both the films.
1: No, I know of them, and I know the cast. I mean, obviously, iconically, Anne Hathaway and Meryl Streep. And I believe they're back in the second one, aren't they?
0: I'll leave that for you to check out. Talk amongst yourselves.
1: Yes. I guess 2026.
0: Okay.
1: Oh, yes, they are. Anne Hathaway, Meryl Streep, Simone Ashley, Patrick Bilmer, Bramwell, rather. I think that guy's English, isn't he? No, Australian.
0: I should play a musical bed while James looks at it.
1: Yes, Andrea, of course, is Anne Hathaway's character. Oh, Lady Gaga, Kenneth Branagh. Blimey, you've got some. Oh, Rory McIlroy, blimey.
0: So they're in the.
1: Mark Jacobs.
0: They're in the film version.
1: Naomi Campbell. Carl Anthony. Oh, Sierra, the singer. Blimey, so that's quite a cast. Oh, and a South Korean actress. Yes, it's certainly putting a decent cast in
0: so
1: there.
0: So we're talking about the musical version today. So
1: yeah,
0: that's something that you and me could possibly discuss.
1: Yeah,
0: I'll be interested to see what seats you get for £25.
1: But yeah, that would be interesting, wouldn't it?
0: I wouldn't want a seat with a post in my way.
1: No, that'd be it, wouldn't it?
0: Mm. Mm. Oh, this is apropos of nothing, but my newly married niece, Deanna, who we attended her wedding earlier on this year in Las Vegas, and her new husband, they went to see Wicked in the Sphere.
1: Oh, really?
0: Which we saw the outside of. We never went to an event in there, but I imagine that's quite something, because that's the, you know what I'm talking about.
1: Yeah.
0: That's a globe. It flashes light.
1: Wow. Oh, yes.
0: You see it from the high roller thingy, and they went to see Wicked in there.
1: Oh, cool.
0: And they had a good time, apparently.
1: Yeah, I would imagine so. I mean, I imagine Las Vegas to be quite a spectacular place.
0: It is, yes, but plus they both live there.
1: Yeah.
0: They both live there all year round, so...
1: Yeah.
0: The Vegas experience is probably somewhat different to what it would have been for Dawn and myself.
1: Well, I mean, obviously, I mean, I've got a godbrother that lives in Florida, and of course, Florida is popular for all the theme parks. Orlando, Universal, Disneyland, Disney World. We've got Disney World that's in Florida, and there's also Disneyland in California.
0: Yes, not going to confuse people. But it is almost time for us to go again. I hope you've enjoyed our brief look
1: at
0: Where's Prada, the musical version. And up after the break is yet another repeat, and between 4 and 6, Rolly Arbon does his thing with In the Soup.
1: Yes.
0: So we are going to leave you...
1: See you again soon, yes.
0: ...with this. I only love you for your body.

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1: Fancy yourself as a bit of a know-it-all? Ipswich Community Radio's popular pub quiz is back. 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
1: 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This is Ipswich Community Radio. This is ICR FM. This is Ipswich Community Radio. The following programme is a repeat from a previous broadcast, meaning some information may be outdated and we will not be able to receive live interactions.
8: And think to yourself,

0: are again.
1: Yeah! All dressed up in
0: jolly good company. ICR has not slung us off.
1: No! My influence
0: around here, although I'm no longer station manager, counts for something, obviously.
1: Absolutely.
0: Hey! Just, Daniel's like, so, we're not getting rid of those guys. Their ratings, their money.
2: Yeah.
0: So, James, how you been?
1: Yes, you just saw stuff.

0: I'm going to be in Wales.
1: It's a sort of holiday I go on these days. Seniors holiday.
0: I went on my cruise ship.
1: I will be going to the land of my father's birth, and indeed, I plan a day excursion to Szeged, which is
2: and
1: his hometown. Hungary's third biggest city, but we'll be staying in Budapest most of the time, so I will update listeners on that as the
0: weeks
1: tick by. So I'm looking forward to that, but I'm looking forward even more to us discussing
0: maybe
1: happy ending,
0: which from what I saw while I was searching through YouTube was this is one that actually Darren Criss stars in. And it's a Korean-based thing. It was designed in... It's a South Korean musical. Mm.
1: A North Korean musical would be very different.
0: Human-like helper bots, Oliver and Claire, who discover each other in Seoul in late 20th century and develop a connection that challenges what they believe is possible for themselves, exploring relationships and love and morality.
1: Oh, right. So it's, do you remember that?
0: Humans,
1: yeah. Yes. With she was beautiful.
0: And there was also the...
1: Jenna Chan.
0: Yeah, and there was also the young robot boy made by, played by Will Tudor. And of course, he was with that old American man, and old American man actually loved this android like it was his son.
1: And as we're recording on the day we're recording this, the BBC are set to debut a brand new sitcom called Android tonight.
0: Really?
1: It looks quite funny.
0: It
1: stars Sue Johnson and the actress. Were you aware of the comedy series called Mandy?
0: Yes.
1: Yeah. The girl who plays Mandy plays an android.
0: Oh.
1: And it looks like a bit of a laugh. It will be a bit of a change to the football.
0: Yeah.
1: And that brings me on to the football. James, have you been enjoying the
0: World Cup? Lord, no.
1: I'd be amazed if you did, to be honest. I can't see you getting up at 4 o'clock in the morning to watch Cape Verde versus South Korea.
0: But this was in Atlanta in 2020 and also on Broadway in 2024.
1: Right, so let's have a listen to the trailer.

0: Right, there's maybe Happy Ending, the musical.
1: Yeah.
0: That's coming to London in October 2026.
1: Oh, wow, that's great. Yeah, the Broadway cast, you had Darren Criss as Oliver. Of course, Darren Criss, famous for Blaine Anderson in Glee, and he was also the main character in American Crime Story, Andrew Cunanan, who was responsible for the murder of Giovanni Versace, which the story talks about in his life as, you know, kind of like a talented Mr. Ripley character. And of course, you know, the talented Mr. Ripley, of course, was, you know, portrayed as homosexual.
0: And that was a great film, wasn't
1: yeah,
0: it?
1: Yeah, and like I say, American Crime Story, the assassination of Gianni Versace, Andrew Cunanan is the same. He became, like, so to speak, a rent boy and murdered some of his clients, and obviously his real love of his life when they ran away after they had murdered a soldier. Well, Andrew murdered a soldier, bashed him to death and rolled him up in a carpet. He was on the run with his partner, who was the love of his life, who he eventually killed because Andrew Cunanan was something of a compulsive liar, basically.
0: So why did he kill him? He got to know too much.
1: Yeah.
0: All right.
1: Because basically he exposed him as a liar.
0: Oh,
1: and
0: right.
1: He was portrayed by Cody Fearn, who's a big American Horror Story star, is an Aussie, but plays several wicked characters in the American Horror Story series.
0: Okay. Well, you learn something new every day, or at least you do with James. So let's hear another song from maybe Happy Ending the Musical. This is the way it has to be.
1: Yes.

stands in wonder. He chokes up as he says my name, explaining why he never came to me. I hug him.

made it clean again. You're welcome. For me, the most amazing gift is seeing your expression shift to joy when I help you. The morning wash is finished and the post has all been sent. Now let me know if something else

0: Right, that was Where You Belong. Can you put some context on this, please, James?
1: All right, I will have a look.
0: Sorry to throw you under the bus.
1: Yeah, well, I mean, as I say, this is literally like stuff I find, because obviously we have done most of what I've personally done and starred in.
0: You know what is my holy grail?
1: Yes.
0: If you can find it, Rugby League, the musical.
1: Yes, we've been thinking about that for years, haven't we?
0: I think it's a myth you made up to tantalise me.
1: Well, it's probably because I was thinking about Australian musicals or something, wasn't I?
0: Mm. Do you think they got Oddie Rules, the musical?
1: Yes, that's one you suggested, wasn't it? Yes, so as I say, earlier we found out that Darren Criss was Oliver in the Broadway production.
0: Mm-hmm.
1: And Claire was played by Helen J. Sheen. Ooh. Right, let's have a look. Right, musical numbers. We've got Why Love, Within A World Within My Room, which was the one I looked at earlier. Charger Exchange Ballet. Ooh. Tell Me About Fireflies, Please. Goodbye, My Room. The Rainy Day We Met. Oh, blimey, that sounds a bit dangerous with a android. Right.
0: Could Short Circuit. That's another film.
1: The plot, here we are. Oliver, a male HelperBot 3 model, powers on in his apartment in HelperBot Yards, a living facility in Seoul for retired helper bots, and he initiates his daily routine while listening to a song by jazz singer Gil Bentley, Why Love. Oliver goes through a cycle of listening to music, caring for his potted plant, Howabun, and receiving his regular jazz monthly magazine and replacing parts while the return of his owner, James, from a long trip to Jeju Island. Years go by and HelperBot Inc. discontinues manufacturing. Hang on a minute, I lost my page there.
0: I would guess, though, the HelperBot Inc. discontinues manufacturing the Series 3 model.
1: Yes, I would presume that would be the case. Yes, discontinues manufacturing his replacement plants, but he has faith that James will return. Brackets, well within my room. One day, Claire, a female HelperBot 5, and one of his neighbours knocks on his door to ask for help as her charger is broken. Oliver reluctantly gives her his charger, but insults her by bragging about the superior durability of the HelperBot 3s compared to a newer 5 bots. Offended, Claire returns to her room to try to fix herself with little success. She rushes out to her friends but is unable to help due to their own maintenance issues.
0: You know what? That's the sort of thing that I would like to go and see.
1: Yeah, it's kind of futuristic, but looking at the...
0: It would make a good movie as well,
1: the music video,
0: yeah.
1: The video that came with the YouTube musical, the musical on YouTube, like, they're also quite datedly dressed. I mean, Darren Criss's outfit is like a shirt and a tie and a jumper and, like, which...
0: Well,
1: I suppose it's kind of like very 50s
0: and 60s.
1: It does not surprise
0: me one little bit it comes from South Korea, because the South Koreans and the Japanese are leading the field in robot helper technology.
1: Yeah.
0: I watch NHK some of the time, and some of them science shows, and they've rolled out... a Japanese manufacturer has rolled out a series of helper robots to a retirement home in Korea, and the residents were saying how much they benefited.
1: An Asia period with electric and hybrid mobility has been way ahead for ages now. You've got BYD in China. You've got an electric car company. You've got Mahindra in India.
0: So aren't BYD
1: Build your dreams.
0: Company that claim they can, they're on the verge of manufacturing a flying car?
1: Possibly, because there are electric buses in London, I believe, that are BYD.
0: The BBC's Tech Now show covered the major Chinese motor show.
1: Yeah.
0: And I'm sure they said that within a couple of years they hope to...
1: Yeah. The safety regulations around that will be quite challenging, I believe.
0: Yeah, I'll say.
1: Certainly in this part of the world and in the US, I mean...
0: So,
1: that
0: I don't know if you saw this on the news, but in Shanghai last month, loads of automated vehicles malfunctioned.
1: Yeah, the self-driving.
0: And caused
1: and
0: a pile-up.
1: Yeah.
0: And they figure it was a flaw in the software.
1: Yeah.
0: But, yeah, that could have been quite serious.
1: Absolutely. And I mean, admittedly.
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It's a very sudden ending. This is Ipswich Community Radio. Hello and welcome to Indie Soup. I'm Roddy here once again to bring you 2 hours of alternative tracks from the 90s through to the present day. Coming up, I will be bringing you tracks from Wolf Alice, Villages, Radiohead, Jungle, Nothing But Thieves, Grizzly Bear, Manic Street Preachers, and lots more. Kicking off the show today was Lord Huron and Lost in Time and Space from the 2018 album Vida Noir. So I hope you enjoyed that. It was a bit floaty, wasn't it, as a start to the show, but hopefully you enjoyed it. In depending where you are, looking out the window right now in Ipswich on Tuesday afternoon, it is still raining. It's been raining all day. It's a bit of a it's not so much a culture shock. We have seen rain since May, but, you know, it's only recent that it started to fall. But one of the rules of radio is not talking about the weather. So if you want to talk about something else, you can contact Indie Soup today on text, which is 07507 320105, or you can follow me on Instagram at IndieSoupICR. However you choose to engage with the show, it is always lovely to hear from you. Right, coming up now, this is Two Door Cinema Club.

Starting off that trio was Two Door Cinema Club and Sure Enough, and that was followed by Wolf Alice and White Horses, and finally that was Warpaint and new song from their 2016 album Head Up. So thank you for joining me today as we slowly creep towards those darker evenings and the days are getting shorter and thoughts turn to more practical things like making sure all your car lights work, because it's one of those things when you have a bit of a commute, isn't it? It suddenly sneaks upon you that, oh, I need to put my lights on now before you're sort of halfway home. So the other day I noticed actually one of the bulbs had gone in the front of my car. So I went to a well-known retailer of bulbs, and they offered to fit them as well. So I normally take them up on this service because basically I know many cars replacing bulbs is like more complicated than brain surgery, and I just don't want to actually damage things or damage my car or whatever. So yeah, I look to get others, experts to do it, which is perfectly reasonable, I think. So sure enough, I

still a non-working headlight, which is incredibly annoying. So now I'm going to have to do it myself. And after watching a video on YouTube, it looks doable as long as you've got tiny hands, which is quite often the case with cars nowadays. The things are doable, you just need very, very small hands. So it's a nice sort of daddy-daughter task to do over the next couple of days, probably. I'm joking, of course, but only possibly. Right, so this is Indie Soup on Ipswich Community Radio, and coming up now, this is The Villagers.

This is Indie Soup, and that was The Shins and Name For You from the album Heartworms. And before that was Villagers and A Trick of the Light. So in ICRFM News, we're holding one of our popular pub quiz nights on Friday, October 9th at 7pm at the Salutation in Carr Street here in Ipswich to raise funds for the station. To reserve a table for your team, message us via the ICRFM Instagram or Facebook page. There'll be a little form to fill out. So you can save your place. The price is £5 per person with maximum teams of 6 participants. There will be prizes to be won throughout the evening, so why not come along and test your general knowledge. We hope to see you there. So yes, I haven't been able to, they're always full on evenings I can't do, but I'd really like to go to one some point in the future. I always love a pub quiz, so yes, hopefully I'll try and make one. I'm not sure I can make that one because it's close to my partner's birthday, but I really we'll try it and go to a future one. Like I say, plenty of us will be there, though. So, coming up now, this is Rolling Blackout's Coastal Fever.

That was off Monsters and Men there with Television Love, which followed Radiohead and Burn the Witch and Rolling Blackouts, Coastal Fever and An Air Conditioned Man, something I wish I was for probably the majority of the last 3 months. But it's pretty nippy today, actually, I have to say. If you listen on Saturday, I'm sure it's probably completely different, but never mind. That reminds me, actually, yes, this show actually is repeated on Saturdays 10 till 12. So if you've just joined me and you think, oh, I wonder what the other 45 minutes sounded like, you can either catch up on the Mixcloud page, mixcloud.com/indiesoup, or there's a listen again feature on our website, www.icrfm.com. And like I say, there's a repeat on Saturday as well. You cannot avoid or make an excuse not to listen or re-listen, apart from not liking indie music or something like that, and that's absolutely fine. Right, so let's... Sorry, that went very Alan Partridge for a minute there. Right, coming up now, this is Muse.

This is NDC, Bowen Ipswich Community Radio. First up was Muse and Map of the Problematique, and that was La Luz and Cicada, taken from their 2018 album Floating Features. Coming up next, this is Jungle.

Two songs from earlier this year. First up was Jungle and Carry On from the album Sunshine, and that was Nothing But Thieves and Evolution. So now it's time to drift back to that era of Cool Britannia, Britpop, Spice Girls and stuff of that nature. The 90s was a great time to be a student, as I was. Everything was cheap. Beer was about £1.20. My room was £50 a week and it was en suite as well. So luxury living at an affordable price. It was a good time, but you know, those days are a long time ago. But every week on Indie Soup, halfway through, we go back those 30 years to reminisce about that decade. This week we have tracks from 1994, starting off with Sleeper.

that was alright for a while. But soon I wanted more. I wanted to see as well as hear, and so I

The normal mid-show trip back to the 90s for you here on Indie Soup. This week's trio was from 1994, starting with Sleeper and In Betweener. Then I played Pulp and Babies. And finally, that was a track heard at pretty much every student party in the mid-90s. That was Portishead and Sour Times from their debut album, Dummy. When I say our party, not during the sort of lively bits, sort of usually when it got to about 2 in the morning and everyone was sort of slowly zonking out. So there you go, more from the 90s around the same time next week. Right, coming up now, here's a couple of years old now, but this is Bleachers.

First up was Bleachers and Tiny Moves, which was followed by Wallows and Your Apartment. Then I played Grizzly Bear and Three Rings. And finally, that was San Francisco by Foxygen from 2013. So in a couple of weeks' time, I am going to Wales to hear Widfa, or Snowdon as it was more commonly known, or at least this side of the England-Wales border. The mountain has been in the news recently due to the controversy over queuing to climb the final little stack on top of the mountain for the obligatory photo op. There are some that refuse to queue and climb straight up past the queues. Some are doing this because it's three peaks where speed is important, and they might just think that queuing is a nonsense. One of the problems is there's a bit of a split between the sort of two types of people who climb Snowdon, and it's one of the, because of the way it's got paths which are reasonably straightforward to navigate to anyone with a sort of basic level of fitness, you've sort of got a mix of serious hikers and those who are sort of creating content on social media, and that's absolutely fine. It's open to everyone. That's not a judgment on anyone who wants to do that. However, it does make it difficult because you've obviously got two very, very different types of people going there for different reasons. Like I say, because it's relatively straightforward to go up and down because of there were some really well-worn paths. And also there's a train if you can actually get on it. I sort of get it that there's a bit of a disconnect between the sort of people who use uses Snowdon. However, it is concerning because I've been up Snowdon quite a few times now, and when you see people walking out with flip-flops or flimsy clothing, not least because the conditions at the bottom can be considerably different to when you get up the top. I went there in May, and at the bottom it's relatively mild. I think it was about 13 or 14 degrees, but you know, it was not too bad at all. And then by the time you get halfway up the mountain, it's blown a gale and there's snow, and you know, you start hitting snow halfway up until you get well into the summer. So it's one of those things. I mean, there's always going to be sort of a slight sort of disagreement between the two parties regarding the stack at the top. To be honest, it's something that's been added to the mountain, and it's not something that I feel the need to go up. Once you're at the top, where the visitor centre thing, you know, visitor centre is, that's basically what I call the top. It's not like I'm going to bother going up there. Like this time around as well, it doesn't bother me. But anyway, that aside, let's have some more music, shall we? So coming up now, this is Goat Girl.

Apologies, a bit of a technical issue there. My computer froze up, so apologies for that. Give me a second, I will just put this back on. So apologies for that. You will get the full track very soon indeed. So like I said, the first up was The Horrors, and So You Now You Know from their 2014 album Luminous, which is followed by Goat Girl and Words Fell Out. So without further ado, let's try this again. Coming up next, this is Manic Street Preachers.

That was The Killers and All the Things That I've Done from the 2004 album Hot Fuss, which followed Manic Street Preachers and one of their more light-hearted tunes, Show Me the Wonder, from 2013. So we've only got a few minutes left, but I will try and cram in as many tracks as possible, starting off first with Mind Spiders.

That was 21 Pilots and Next Semester, which followed Supergrass and Grace and Outside by Mind Spiders. And with that, we end Indie Soup for another week. Closing the show will be tallies, well, a little bit of tallies, and easy enough. And then after the break is Muntjac and Magpie. Thank you for tuning in. Indie Soup returns next Tuesday at 4 p.m. So until then, it's goodbye for now. 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
7: Thanks to Rolly for the previous 2 hours with the Indie Soup Show, and hello and welcome to this week's Muntjac and Magpie. This is a shared slot between myself, John and Dave from Chat and Tunes, where we take alternate weeks to take you on a musical journey. This week is Muntjac Indie Dance Part 2. This is the second hour from Saturday night's On Rotation mix, that was mine, and so in the background here you can hear the end of Milton Jackson's Nightmare. First track of the show is going to be Nissan Skyline by Party Boy 69 on Unprotected Records from 2019. And you'll hear from the revs and the screeches that this mix goes up a gear. It'll go up, down, left, right, so strap on in. It's going to be a bit of an adventure tonight.

So, time for some Aphex Twin here. This is Nightmail. This is on Warp Records and taken from the Music from the Merch Desk 2016 to 2023 album. And this particular track is from 2019.

And this coming in here, this is He's Not a Mad Thing, He Works for the Revenue. This is by Patrice and Evra on Clip Art from 2020. It's got thumping kick drums, acid, and furious percussion.

And this is LCD Sound System. All my friends, this is on DFA 2007. I lost my voice when we were screaming to this at the 25th anniversary of the Fluffy Night at the Baths late last year. Shout out DJ Ed Barnes.

And this is Block Party. This is This Modern Love. This is the Dave P and Adam Sparkle remix. This is a remix from 2005, taken from Block Party's amazing debut album, Silent Alarm, from 2004.

And this is Trent Mueller doing Dead or Alive. This is on In My Room Records 2022. And Trent Mueller here doing some gothic kind of Cocteau Twins thing, bit of Ian Curtis maybe. Don't know what he's doing. Like it.

0: Coming up next, this is M83 with Moonchild. M83 were used in the golden age of Top Gear, and this track was used when Jeremy Clarkson was driving a McLaren SLR over the Öresund Bridge in Sweden, also filmed 2005.
1: Universe will glow.

0: brush growing down the river, and I couldn't stop crying. Something was missing. I realized I was in love with a voice. I called it again and again, but all I heard was the echo in the light.
1: And this is Copper Wire by The Range. This is on Domino Records, 2016. This is a decade old now, and I'm still loving it.

And coming up here, this is the closing track from the Postal Service 2003 album Give Up. This is called Natural Anthem. This is not like any other tracks on the album, which are mainly electronic pop. This is like noisy, fast, got a little bit of drum and bass in there, loads of distortion, suitable album closer.

And this is the first Salem track I ever heard. You know, instant love for this. There's a Red Lights from back in 2008. This sound in Salem is known as a genre called a witch house. Halloween obsessed.

And this is All Is Full of Love, the video edit. This is from Bjork from 1999. This song is the last track on 1997's Homeogenic album, although the album version does sound very different. So this video is iconic, and it's by Chris Cunningham.

I'm going to say goodbye here. So this is the end of the Muntjac Indie Dance Show. The full 2 hours without me talking all over it and messing it all up, with broadcast on Saturday just gone for DJs on rotation. The full mix is available on the ICR app and on mixcloud.com. 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Dave to next week on Muntjac and Magpie. Tune in, same time, same place, 6 p.m. Tuesday. Dave's Magpie Show. Don't know what he's going to do, I'm sure it'll be interesting. I'll be back in 2 weeks' time with the 80s. I can say this every week, but if I can get the tracks to mix nicely, it'll be the 80s. Keep it locked to ICR for Off the Record coming up at 7 p.m. And playing out the show here is Underworld's Pearl Girl. This is taken from Second Toughest and the Infants from 1996, which is one of my favourite Underworld tracks. And if there's time at the end of the show, you may get a bit of the Chemical Brothers with the Private Psychedelic Reel from Freestyle Dust 1997. Until then, see you in 2 weeks. Goodbye.

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Hello, and welcome to another episode of Off the Record with me, David, here on ICRFM. Off the Record, because we play album tracks like this one, Caroline Polachek, Crude Drawing of an Angel.

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camera to on your side on the carpet. 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

Caroline Polachek and something called Crude Drawing of an Angel. And this is The Boss, Bruce Springsteen, and Frankie Fell in Love.

The Boss and Frankie Fell in Love. Okay, now the Rolling Stones got a new album. I think I've played a track already. Here's another one. This is called In the Stars, and the album, of course, was called Foreign Tongues.

0: us the Rolling Stones in the Stars. And I thought I'd do a bit of a tribute to Dolly Parton, a couple of songs, one you'll know very well, the one coming up right now, and another you might not know as well. And here she is with My Tennessee Mountain Home.
1: Sit

That's the first part of my Dolly Parton tribute, My Tennessee Mountain Home. And now I'm going to go back to that Help album, the War Child one, and Help 2, actually it's called. But this is English Teacher and Graham Coxon and a song called Parasite. Such a great source of music.

That's Tim's there, spelt T-E-M-S, I should say, not like the river, and something called What You Need. Okay, now this is from the soundtrack of Bad Sisters. It's PJ Harvey, Tim Phillips, and Who by Fire, Leonard Cohen song.

PJ Harvey, Tim Phillips and Who By Fire there from Bad Sisters. Okay, here's a girl group and it's Kathy Clark this week with a little girl called Sad.

That's Gilly Haha there and Bounce House. Thought it'd go well with the girl group one. And now from an album called Beachcomber's Windowsill, this is Stornoway and Watching Birds.

Stawn away there and watching birds, and here's some early Elvis Costello. The album's called This Year's Model, and this track is This Year's Girl.

Elvis Costello and This Year's Girl. That takes me back. Right, anyway, this is Near Archives. Bring us right back up to date. And this features Sampha as well. It's called Tender. Oh,

That's the ubiquitous Phoebe Bridges. She's everywhere. And something called Other Plans. And, here's one from a while back that popped into my head the other day. Silver Steam and I Do This All the Time.

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1: Self-esteem there, and I do this all the time. Takes me back a little bit anyway. It's about 2020, something like that. Here's Dolly Parton, the other one, The Seeker.
2: I am a seeker.

Dolly Parton there and The Seeker. That's one I thought you might not know already. Anyway, finish the show with the Manic Street Peaches and You Love Me. Thanks for your company and have a good rest of the week.

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1: Hang on a minute, I've got some notes on the back of an envelope here. Here we go. 9am to 11am every Friday morning, you can listen to the Rest of the World show here on ICR FM. I'm David and I'll be playing you some top drawer offshore sounds. The Rest of the World show, the show that's much cooler than its presenter.
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10: Good evening, welcome to ICR, and you are dancing to Stockhausen once again. Following last week's break with tradition, tradition not being the word either, the show has normally been looking at different genres and styles of music over the years. A lot of modern stuff, a lot not so modern. And last week sort of had a seizure really and played a whole hour of Dolly Parton, simply because we could, and to acknowledge her as possibly the greatest singer-songwriter of a generation, certainly of that genre, even if you could call that a genre. Is it country? She wrote a lot of music for films and stuff. But anyway, I digress. That was last week. Back to normal this week, or back to abnormal. We're talking Suzanne Ciani. Many reasons for picking this lady. She's now 80 years old, born in America. A pioneer, one could argue, along with the Stockhausens of the world of electronic music. Not that well known outside the field of electronic music, but she writes, she's written film scores. She's also worked with a lot of jazz musicians and also played with a lot of bands that are more famous than her. Many times I'll play someone who I know is going to be playing nearby on a tour, for instance. If I think, who am I going to highlight this week? And sometimes you'll find someone who you could argue is off the mainstream playing quite close by. Suzanne Ciani is playing in London at the Earth Concert Hall in Dalston, Hackney Way. Thought it would make a change to have someone so unknown, if you want, to play. Anyway, I'm going to stop waffling and play her latest album, which is called Ciani Orchestre. It's recorded with the Metropole Orchestre with Simon Dobson, and it's recorded live. It's certainly different. See what you think. Enjoy, if you can.

Okay, time has caught up with us, I'm afraid. You've been dancing to Stockhausen and listening to a brand new album by Suzanne Gianni called Gianni Orchest. I'll play out with a little more, but that's all from me for this week. Till next week, do take care. Bye-bye.

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1: Yes, people, on Saturday the 5th of September, bring yourselves down to the Flying Horse for Ipswich Vibes, featuring myself, Ipswich Isaac, and Mr. No One. 4 p.m. till late, broadcasting the Ipswich Isaac show live between 6 and 8 p.m. on ICR FM. So that's Flying Horse, 5th of September, Waterford Road, White House.
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7: 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I'm Isaiah.
8: And I'm Luke, and today's show is a little bit different because we've left the studio and travelled out to the sunny, sunny Saxmundan.
7: A lot of conversations we have about LGBT spaces tend to focus on bigger towns and cities, places where there might be youth groups, pride events, LGBTQ venues and more opportunities to meet people from the community.
8: But what happens when you live somewhere more rural? What does being LGBTQ look like when the nearest dedicated space might be miles away? And how important is it for organisations to actually come into those communities rather than expecting the young people to travel to them? That's what we're going to be talking about today.
7: And today we're joined by some of the young people who actually live here. So rather than me introducing everyone, would you like to introduce yourselves? Maybe you'd like to say your name, pronoun, how old you are, and how long you've lived here?
9: My name's Rosie, I'm 17, my pronouns are she, they, and I've lived in Saxmundan my whole life, so 17 years.
10: My name's Katie, my pronouns are they, them, I'm 17 and I've lived in Saxmundan for nearly 6 years.
7: Thanks for joining me. I think it's really important that when we talk about LGBTQ young people in areas, we actually hear from the young people that live there. So before getting into it properly, we're going to start with some music, yeah? So I've asked each of our guests to choose some of the music for today's show. So our first track has been picked by Katie.
10: I've chosen White Noise by James Marriott because it's a song that really got me through some tough times and it reminds me of all my lovely friends and people who got me through those times.
7: Amazing. So do you want to introduce your song? So as in when I say that, I mean this is
10: White Noise by James Marriott.

0: So after that lovely song, we're going to start our first conversation, and we wanted to open it up a little bit more and make it a bit more broad and speak about how some of your experiences and how you feel more genuinely about being just a young person in sort of a smaller village. Saxmundham's a village?
1: Town.
0: I knew that. what's it like being a young person?
1: It's nice because it can be peaceful and there's a lot of nice people to grow up around, but it also can be difficult, especially, I mean, for anyone, but especially as a young person, because there's not that much to do. And if you want to go places, but you can't, like, get anywhere because, like, you don't have a lift or you can't drive, it can be difficult to, like, find things to do.
2: I find it similar. It is very quiet here, but I might be biased because I was in London till I was 10. I did find the peacefulness very nice, but it also can be quite weird when in towns like this, the majority of the population are like old people, so they're not always the most like welcoming of younger people hanging around. But it is nice. I mean, there is only so much to do, which can be a bit of a bummer, but overall, it's not horrible.
1: No, I like it.
3: What would you say you like about living here?
1: Because obviously it's quite rural and in the countryside there's a lot of like green spaces, and I mean I live right next to a forest and so it's a really nice place. It's like I can take my dog up and everything. So I think just the area itself and the countryside and living in the countryside I quite like.
2: Yeah, I also really like the nature. I also really like that we live like 15 minutes away from a beach. So if it gets hot, you can just go sit at the beach, which is really nice. And I also quite like how much of a community we are. Like everyone knows everyone, which is really nice.
0: If we were to do like a day in your lives, like not when you're at like school or college, mm-hmm. What things do you actually do to sort of to spend your time? Obviously, you mentioned, what's your dog's name?
1: Maisie.
0: Obviously, you've mentioned taking Maisie on walks, but what else do you sort of find yourselves to do to sort of keep yourselves busy?
1: If we're like hanging out with friends and stuff, we'll often go to like a coffee shop in town. But me personally, I spend a lot of time like at home or in my garden doing like crafts and stuff. But yeah, if I'm going out, there's like parks and cafes and things to do like that.
2: Yeah, same. I also just sort of have a mooch about. There's a couple of charity shops which are good to pass the time, a couple of coffee shops. It's always the big controversy of the week. Do we go to Waitrose Cafe or do we go to Costa? But yeah, a lot of the time it's also just spending time out in nature.
3: Okay. And what about, so thinking about going out and meeting friends who live like, say, Ipswich or Bury or any surrounding areas, how easy is it for you to get to those places from Saxmundham?
2: It can be hard because there's only buses every hour or so. And if you want to get the train, it's expensive and buses take ages. And especially like in hot weather and stuff, it can be difficult. But I mean, it is worth it like going that far, but it can just be a bit difficult if you can't get a lift or if you can't drive, especially if someone lives like in a town that doesn't have a bus service, which is common.
1: Yeah, like, I mean, we have a train station in Saxmundham, but a lot of the neighbouring towns don't have a train station. So then if you want to get somewhere a bit further away, you have to then get a bus to come here to then get the train. And it's just a lot of like time and money and it takes forever. And sometimes the buses don't come at all. But I definitely say it is worth it to like meet new people and get to the larger places because there's a lot more opportunities there.
0: Do you find that you sort of mentioned that the stuff that you do is a lot of like the Waitrose Cafe or the charity shops? Or even if you're travelling out to get buses or trains, is it a big struggle that the things that you want to do and sort of the enjoyment that you have always has money attached to it? It will always have to be a cafe where you are expected to get a drink or a bus or a train. Is that a difficult thing to sort of, being a young person, is that quite a difficult thing to sort of navigate?
2: Yeah, absolutely. I find that literally like everything has a money cost, even if it's just getting the train to go on a walk somewhere or getting a bus, like everything has at least some sort of cost. And even if it is just the price of a coffee, the prices are going up and it's more often, so it adds up and it can get very frustrating.
1: Yeah, I definitely agree, because like the only thing that's sort of here that you don't have to actually travel for is like going to the park or genuinely just like going for a walk, because like Katie said, even if you want to go somewhere else, there's still like the money for the bus or the train or however you need to get there. So it can be difficult when wanting to do things because you're constantly thinking about, okay, well, this cost is here and this cost is there.
3: Specifically when we talk about being LGBTQ or being queer, What do you think that living somewhere rural changes that experience?
1: I definitely do, because there's not as many people. There's obviously not as many queer people, which means that people aren't as like used to it or accustomed to it. And so like sometimes a lot of people like know someone that's queer, but round here you don't really get that. So you'll often meet someone who's not interacted with a queer person or never met a queer person, especially if they're like older and sort of not from our generation. So I think it's definitely more difficult, again, because you don't have the same sort of community that you'd have living in a more like urban area.
3: Definitely, definitely. Katie, what do you think?
2: I agree with Rosie. It's also just a thing of like, you don't really know a lot of queer people. I mean, any queer people I live from here, I've met like through school. But I also think like people our age, we mostly figured out like we were queer like in COVID and stuff. So a lot of us just have to like look online for spaces like that.
3: Okay. And do you know many other LGBTQ people who live locally?
1: Yeah. Locally's like a bit of, I don't know how locally is local. We know a lot of people that we go to school with that we've found, especially this year going to a bigger school, that are queer. But definitely in Saxmundham specifically, there's a handful.
2: No, I could count them on one hand.
1: Yeah,
2: I don't even
1: there's
2: think.
1: Not that many.
3: Okay, and tell me a little bit about your school, because I know that your school closed down recently, didn't it?
1: The school in Saxmundham did, but the one that we went to didn't.
3: So talk to me about school. Talk to me about how your experience of being queer in school and what that was like for you, and how you think that might have been different if you lived in Ipswich potentially, or Bury.
2: People aren't really used to seeing queer people. Even in schools, even when you're young, people just aren't used to it. So I feel like the attitude can be quite hostile, especially in like younger years when you don't really know where to look. I do find it quite lucky that as we got into the older years of school, we did have like an LGBT club, which I found really helpful. But overall, it was not the easiest.
1: Yeah, I mean, I came out in like year seven, so I was 11. It was sort of COVID, and people definitely weren't as like accepting. Again, what I said before with like people don't know a lot of queer people, so they're maybe not as accepting because they're not used to it. Mm-hmm. But yeah, so it can be difficult to be in school like that.
3: And what would you say the positives of being queer in the community is around here? Because there must be some.
1: No, I think there definitely is some. You do get to meet other queer people and you get to know them quite well. And so that can form a lot of friendships, just because even though there's not that many, like you do get to know each other.
3: Yeah, yeah.
2: It makes the experiences when you do get to like see other queer people and meet with other queer people a lot more special when it's in such a small area.
0: Okay, I think it's time for another little song. So Katie, would you like to introduce your next song and also maybe tell us a little bit about it?
2: So I have chosen Worm Food by Cave Town, because I used to listen to Cave Town a lot when I was like 13, 14. And I think this song really sort of sums up my experience as like a non-binary person and not really fitting in with other people. So this is Worm Food by Cave Town.

0: So one of the reasons we're here today is because Outreach Youth has been running LGBT pop-up sessions in Saxmundham. So as part of our normal work, we run weekly groups in Ipswich and Bury, but actually sometimes we miss those rural areas, and that's why we invented the pop-ups, really, to actually get to those places where we might not be able to meet young people, or where young people might not be able to come to us. Yeah. So what I'm interested to know about is, how did you first hear about the Saxmundham pop-up?
1: I was already attending outreach every now and then, obviously travelling up there, and then they started doing Saxmundham pop-ups and were talking to me about it before they did them, and like ideas of what we could do there. So I heard about it through already being a member of Outreach Youth.
2: So I actually got into outreach as a whole basically through Katie, and I remember a lot of the sessions were sort of difficult for me to get to because they were so far away. So when they mentioned that they were thinking about doing Saxmundham like pop-up sessions, I was like, oh my god, this is something that I can actually get to. So yeah, it was basically

0: sort of being able to be a part of that larger group, not necessarily just in Saxe London, but as outreach as a whole. But yeah, I was definitely nervous because obviously I didn't know anyone else that was going to be here apart from Katie. So yeah, it was definitely scary, but I'm very glad that I did decide to come.
1: When I first came to Outreach, it was one of their Ipswich sessions because it was a drag academy that they did, and I was at a point where I just realised that I wanted to start drag and stuff. So the amount that I wanted to do that sort of outweighed any anxiety I had of going all the way up there and like meeting new people, because I didn't know anyone when I first joined, and it was a little bit scary. But I think what helped was just to know that everyone in that group had also gone through similar things as me. So there was just this like vibe of just acceptance and love and no judgment, which just made it feel so safe.
2: That's really nice to hear. That makes me feel really happy, and it makes me feel like actually these pop-ups are actually worth doing, because sometimes we come out and there might be one or two people here, but actually those one or two people might actually really benefit from these pop-ups. So that's really great to hear.
3: Do we want to maybe talk about what we've done at the pop-up today?
2: Yeah, well, maybe
3: other
2: we
3: than
2: could.
3: Doing this,
1: we made pizzas. It was so much pizzas. Fun. Literally felt like we were on MasterChef. They are delicious, as verified by the staff. It was good. So much fun.
3: Can confirm.
2: So, my next question is: has coming here helped you meet other people?
0: Yeah, definitely.
1: Yeah, it definitely has.
2: And talk to me a little bit about the things that you've gone to and the activities and the events that you've been to as part of Outreach.
1: Most recently I would say Queer Prom we got to go to for the first time, and that was just the like absolute best. Rosie, you said you'd never seen so many like queer people in a room.
0: No, I literally walked in and there were so many people that like felt like me, and so I just felt really like sort of at home and like I was being accepted, which was really nice.
1: Yeah, and like we got to just have so much fun without worrying about like if people were going to be horrible to us because, you know, me and Rosie are together or whatever, or people are going to judge what we wear. I wore a suit for the first time, which was so exciting, and just everyone there has that shared experience and they're all just having the absolute best time without being scared of like what other people are going to think or whatever.
2: That's amazing. That's really nice to hear. If these pop-ups didn't exist, where do you think you would hang out, or where do you think you would go to find that community, do you think? Do you have any ideas?
0: Honestly, probably just meeting people through school, because obviously joining a bigger school now, we've found friends that are queer. So I think just hanging out with them, maybe outside of school, would probably be the only sort of thing, because living rurally, there's not really anything apart from these outreach sessions that are solely queer.
1: Yeah, I agree. Literally just anyone we hang out with is solely through school, to be honest.
3: Do you find it useful as well? Is there much, because obviously outreach and social media exists, not sure if you guys are aware. Obviously outreach has like the Instagram, and we have the Discord server, which is a big collective, you know, thing with all the young people in. Do you find that social media a helpful thing and a nice thing when you then do, you know, you go to Queer Prom and then you come back to Saxe London, and then maybe you won't have another youth group for a while? Is that a useful thing to have to sort of stay connected?
1: It is definitely useful, especially like the Discord, and just getting to like chat to people that you've met without having to like go all the way out to Ipswich or wherever you met them. You can always stay in contact and just like send little drawings or what you've been up to. And I definitely feel like the social media aspect does help as well when outreach are like promoting their events and stuff, to know what's on.
2: So for anyone that doesn't know what Discord is, could you explain a little bit?
1: It's like an app that's dedicated to just servers of people with common interests, like talking and stuff. So for example, the outreach server is like invite only, so only people that go to outreach are on it, and all of them can talk to each other.
2: Great. And do you find that being a part of that is giving you the opportunity to make new friends?
1: Absolutely. I think just having like a dedicated area for us to chat and talk about things definitely helps to keep those friends.
3: Okay, I think it's time for another song. Rosie, would you like to introduce this one?
0: Yeah, so the first one I picked is I'll Believe in Anything by Wolf Parade. I genuinely just really like the song, and I think it can be applicable to a lot of situations and relatable. So
2: great, do you want to introduce it?
0: Yeah, here's I'll Believe in Anything by Wolf Parade.

0: Okay, so after that song, we're going to focus a little bit more on school and college in Saxe London. Obviously, you've both been to school and you're both currently at college?
1: Yes.
0: Yeah?
1: Yeah.
0: So without naming any teachers or the schools you're going to, because we don't want to name and shame, potentially, just a few questions about sort of being an LGBT young person in education. I suppose the first question is just, do you feel like you can be yourself in college currently, and you can also go back to high school as well?
1: I think now, definitely. I don't know if it's the school specifically of what it is, or just that now that I'm like 16, 17 and I'm not like 11 when I first came out, but I definitely feel like I can be more of myself where I am now.
2: I think at my current school it did take a while, because I had changed from a school where I knew everyone to a completely different school that was so much bigger. I didn't know anyone, and it also like kind of just the big change made me a bit like insecure. But I think once I got settled, I did feel able to express myself a bit more. But it did take a bit of time and a bit of like speaking to some teachers and stuff just to like get some support. But overall, I did eventually be able to come out my shell and feel a bit more safe, especially because it's such a big school. It can be quite overwhelming. Yeah.
0: Do you think that comes into play as well, then, the sort of when you first come out, when you're younger and you're first coming out as a queer person, and you've got that uncertainty there, the more you learn, grow and sort of become solid in your identity, is that what gives you the confidence regardless of the school or the app, like the people around you, or is it sort of not come into play?
1: I think it definitely helps, because the more I sort of figure out about my identity and who I am, it makes me a lot more confident, and so I stop like caring a lot like about what other people would think of me, and I sort of stop thinking, well, okay, if they're gonna like judge me or whatever. But I don't know, I think it's definitely an age thing of just how long I've known that I was queer. But I do think the change in the school, like Katie said, was like overwhelming, just because going from a small school to a big school. But yeah, I think how long and sort of the age that I am now has definitely helped me come out of my shell a bit more.
2: Yeah, I definitely agree. I feel like it might be an age thing. You become more confident in like who you are, and you learn that people don't really like, not in a bad way, people don't care. So you have to sort of learn that. And I definitely think like the change in school is just a matter of like you find one or two people that you know have your back, and then from there it makes it so much easier.
3: And do you think that there was anything specific that sort of gave you that confidence? Maybe a teacher that you spoke to, or something you saw online, or was there anything that sort of sparked it and was like, actually, that is me?
2: I think definitely in high school, I was lucky that we had a few queer teachers that had clubs or were just like be open, that just made it easier to be like, okay, so people like me do exist at this school and it's like okay. And also every now and then I would like have a conversation with a queer teacher about stuff, and it just made it like feel a lot more safe and easy.
1: Yeah, I was a lot more shy about my identity when I was in high school, but I think now that I've started like sixth form college, getting into my first queer relationship and sort of aging up has just sort of made me realise. And I also think meeting a lot more of the community at school has helped, because I know that there are a lot more people out there like me that are always there, and I know that there's support out there from teachers or from facilities and stuff.
0: And you've mentioned like the LGBT sort of clubs that have been in the school and colleges. Are these things that you went to, or was it just the knowledge that they were there was a bit of a support system?
2: We definitely went to them when they were like, when we were younger, like year 8, year 9. But then luckily we found like our own sort of spaces to be ourselves. But just the knowledge that they were there definitely made it feel a lot safer.
3: Okay, so we're going to take another music break. Rosie, do you have a song that you would like to play?
1: Yeah, I do have a song. It's Car Lights by James Marriott. I think this song is like, it sort of sums up a lot of experiences as a queer person, and I love listening to it. And yeah, so this is Car Lights by James Marriott.
3: Great, let's get that on.

0: Okay, I want to switch it up a little bit because I feel like we've talked a lot about school and we've talked a lot about experiences in Saxmundham. I wondered whether you guys had any questions for us. Is that putting you on the spot a little bit?
1: Yes.
0: Yeah? What sort of things would you want to know about us? Because I feel like we could potentially do the same, answer the same questions. But obviously without sharing anything personal, obviously. But we can talk about maybe like what it was like for us growing up, maybe.
2: What was it like for you guys at school? Because, I mean, I don't know how old you are, but it was probably a bit different.
0: Yeah, well, we're not that old.
3: Guess
0: hold on.
3: How old come we on. Are. Come on.
1: 17. Next question.
0: First?
3: I suppose in high school, to my knowledge, and this might just be a sense of me being really big-headed in high school, but I'm pretty sure I was, at least in my year, the only, like, proper open out queer person. Like, I think I was one of the first in the year, and I don't know where I got it from. I had this unabashed confidence about it, and I kind of enjoyed being that token gay best friend because it got you in with like the popular girls, and they defend you against like the popular boys. And I think I quite enjoyed that, but I think there was ignorance attached to it. I think that weirdly, almost the older I got and the more people I met and the bigger colleges I went to and all that, that was when there was more hate and more ignorance coming my way. And that's when I had to actually question support systems and question who were my like real friends and family and all that, and like who I could go to.
0: I think for me it was slightly different. I think maybe because I'm a person of colour, then my experience might have been a bit different. I think my school life was kind of okay. I mean, obviously everyone gets every slur and every now and then, but I think it was okay. I'm pretty similar to Luke, to be honest. I think stick around girls and being a gay person, it's like you just do that. But then I think as you grow up, those challenges become harder. As a family unit, I struggled with that. So I think my experience was slightly different to yours. Do you think that's fair to say?
3: I think that's fair to say. I mean, we did go to the same college.
0: Yeah, we did. We didn't go to the same school, though. Yeah. Well, I'm trying to think. Was my school... I don't really remember school, like, being bad. I moved school, so I went to school for 2 years at one school, and then I moved high schools. Mm. And I actually did move because I was getting picked on. But I moved because I also wanted a fresh start and I'd moved house. So it was a bit of everything, really. And then my second school, I was quite lucky because all of my friends went to that school, if that makes sense. So I lived in one place but went to school in another. But then once I moved, I was living in that place and then knew the people. Does that make sense?
1: Yeah, no, that makes sense.
0: It was quite good because I just went to school with my friends. Like, I'd always wanted to go to that school and my parents wouldn't let me, and then they finally let me and I was like, yes, so excited. But I don't feel like that was a very good answer.
3: You said a lot of words.
0: Yeah, I did. Do you have any questions? Did it prompt anything?
1: Well, my one question that I had was, like, was there, like, one moment in your, like, childhood or sort of, like, teenagehood where you knew that you were queer, or did it sort of develop over time?
0: Gosh. See, this one I could answer.
3: I definitely had a gay awakening.
0: I would say, yeah, pretty same, similar. I got kissed by a guy for the first time, like, just... It was a friend, and I was like, what are you doing? Get away from me.
3: But also you were like, I didn't hate that.
0: Yeah, also... Yeah, and it just sort of stemmed from there, I guess. I never thought about it until I went into high school. Never, ever. And I think that was because growing up, the sort of music that my parents would listen to is like reggae, dancehall and bashment music, which is very renowned for bashing gays and just saying very homophobic things. So I never really thought about it. I just... it was just a man and a woman and that's it. That's it, yeah. So yeah, that was probably my gay awakening. what was yours? Was yours exciting?
3: I mean, specifically, there was a live action Peter Pan, and there was a blonde Peter Pan, and I just remember feeling things. But then I was the same that in year seven, I actually didn't know what gay was or what gay meant. And I was getting bullied by other people and they kept calling me gay. Mm-hmm. And I heard it in the old sense of happy. And I was like, yes, I am gay. And then eventually got pulled to the side and they were like, you realize that's not what that means. And then I Googled it and went, oh, but they're kind of right though. They're actually, they've kind of got me there.
0: And what about you guys? Did you have a queer awakening? Did you find, when did you find out you guys were?
2: I'd say lockdown, which is a very common answer for people our age.
1: Yeah.
2: But to be honest, when I realised I liked girls, it wasn't like a big thing because I didn't really know about it. I was like, oh, is that just not, can I not just do that? No, it turns out you cannot. You talk to people and they're like, that's not normal in quotation marks. And then you're like, ah, right. But it just felt very like, it didn't feel like a massive thing until I'd spoken to other people and they're like, yeah, no, that's like a thing, you have to like come out. I was like, oh, I just randomly said one day I thought I like boys and girls, I don't like boys anymore, but I was like, oh, can I not have both? And they're like, yeah, you can, but it's like a thing. I was like, oh, okay. It was very weird. Like, I feel like I never really came out, I just sort of like never said anything explicitly and just sort of was.
1: I see, this is a question that gets asked. There was no like definitive like personal moment, but I remember it was like Christmas of year six, so I was like 10, and I just remember I thought about it one night and I was just like, yeah, maybe. And then I didn't think about it again for a year because then it was COVID and I was just like, oh well, I've, you know, bigger fish to fry. And then that following year I started thinking about it again, and then I sort of came out socially, but I didn't actually really come out for like until like February of this year, so it was like really recent.
0: Wow.
1: Yeah, no, it was like it was a thing because I got into a queer relationship and I was like, okay, I have to sort of make an announcement. But it was nice in the sense that when I did come out, my parents were like, that's fine, it's okay, which is nice because I was so stressed about it. But I think, yeah, maybe when I was like 10 or 11, I just started thinking about it. I think social media helped because I saw a lot of people online that were talking about it and I was like, well, I think that could be me. So I think social media definitely helped in that when I was like, you know, preteen.
0: Okay, I have a question about, it's kind of, you both sort of touched on it, but in my head I don't see that in other young people, so I'm really intrigued to know, why do you think COVID made a massive difference to you, your sexuality and your gender identity and discovering that? Because I'm just really intrigued by that.
3: I was actually going to ask the same question.
0: Yeah, I've not heard anyone say that before.
2: Really? I thought it was like, well, it is quite a common thing. I think it's just because everyone's stuck inside, you know, there's not really much to do. So you just sort of sit and think about like yourself.
1: You just have to think. That's all you could really do because you couldn't go outside or see anyone. So you just had to think about you.
0: Yeah.
2: And the online culture was very like different. Like, I feel like everything was like really weird, like not weird, but it was during COVID, just the entire vibe of the internet changed. And also because you weren't going outside into actual society, you didn't have to necessarily worry about like what people would think.
0: Yeah, so do you think that you did experiment in during COVID? How did COVID help you decide where you wanted to fit?
1: I think that because of COVID and being online so much, I was able to see sort of a range of different people and their identities, and I was able to just sort of like match my feelings to what other people in different sexualities would like say. And I think that definitely helped with sort of figuring out who I was because I was able to see so many people that were queer.
2: Yeah, I definitely think it's like a visibility thing. It sort of gives you a really good like leg up to know that like people like that do exist. So then when eventually we did start high school and lockdown was lifted, you get this awareness that people like this do exist.
0: Yeah, it sounds interesting.
3: Did you sort of feel like, because you learned so much about it, you sort of felt so safe and you learned so much in COVID, did you feel like there was a bit of a, not a setback, but like when lockdown was lifted and you could see people again, did you sort of then panic a bit because you were so certain of yourself?
2: Yeah, I would definitely say so, because then when I first started telling people when I started high school, that was when people started like looking at me differently or saying words that I hadn't necessarily heard before, or that's when it sort of got a bit, okay, so this is actually something that people in society are a bit weird about.
0: Yeah, okay. So I'm going to have to stop you there because we are running out of time. But thank you for being part of today's conversation, and most importantly, for being so open about your experiences. I really appreciate that. And I love the nice things you said about Arishi, of course. I think conversations like this are a reminder that LGBT communities don't necessarily just exist in cities, and they do exist in other places. And that's one of the reasons why outreach youth pop-ups are so important to me. So a massive thank you to you guys. And we'll hopefully be back and speak to you again soon.
1: Yeah, thank you.
2: Thank you for having us.

Hey, I'm Charlie. I'm here to play you some summer tunes. You'll hear music from people such as Justin Bieber, Drake, and even a bit of Noah Kahan. Last month, we had our annual Crib Prom, which everyone enjoyed. I was there as a guest and interviewing people that brought the event to life. You'll hear some interviews throughout the show today. Before all of that, here's Beauty and a Beat by Justin Bieber.

0: Hello there, I am here at Queer Prom tonight. Who am I here with?
1: You're here with Pauline Henry, who's the Chair of Trustees of ITQ.
0: And, tonight, Pauline, with the prom, do you have a lot of involvement in the preparation?
1: None. Absolutely none. It's wonderful. Previous years, I would have done a bit more, but it's now the staff team have got it down to fine art. Isaiah's done a fantastic job. Everything's sorted. So, no, I just come and have fun.
0: Yeah, well, I love a bit of fun. And how beneficial do you believe that the prom is for the youth here tonight?
1: Well, it feels like it's really important that they can come and dress up and dance and just have their prom in a safe space and be who they want to be.

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1: Yes, people, on Saturday the 5th of September, bring yourselves down to the Flying Horse for Ipswich Vibes, featuring myself, Ipswich Isaac, and Mr. No One. 4 p.m. till late, broadcasting the Ipswich Isaac show live between 6 and 8 p.m. on ICR FM. 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
14: Go fucking crazy!
15: This is a school announcement. It is now 10 p.m. As such, it is officially nighttime. Soon the doors to the dining hall will be locked, and entry at that point is strictly prohibited. Okay then, sweet dreams everyone. Good night, sleep tight. Don't let the bed bugs bite.
16: How doth the little crocodile improve her shining tail? And pour the waters of the Nile on every golden scale. How cheerfully she seems to grin, how neatly spreads her claws, and welcomes little fishes in with gentle.

How good. Hello everyone, this is Tommy Lambert here on ICR 105.7 FM. This is Ipswich Community Radio. I am here for the next 3 hours with the best in everything you can think of. This is Crazy Tuesday Nights. This is awesome. This is ICR. It's 9 minutes past 10 on a Tuesday night. That was Blue Medusa, a brand new one from them. Alyssa White Gluz, a brand new project for her. And I'm looking forward to the album if she ever releases one, because she's not actually announced it yet. But with music like that, you need it. That's the brand new single called Crocodile. Yes, we're going to stay on the vibe of rock and metal for a little while. Sorry, I need to clear my throat. Yeah, we're going to stay on the vibe of rock and metal for a little while. Then we're going to go into a bit of rap and R&B. Then we're going to go into a little bit of EDME dancey stuffs, and then we're going to go into a great chill section. All sorts of great, weird and wonderful music coming up, like this one. This is a Sammy suggestion. This is Thigh Art Is Murder. This is from 2016's The Depression Sessions. This is They Will Know Another.

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I'm going to scream. There we go. Finally, my blimmin' computer decides to play ball. Right. That was Pantera from their 1996 album, The Great Southern Trendkill. That was Living Through Me, Hell's Wrath. Before that, it was Within the Ruins. It was a couple of tracks, which was Sammy's suggestions. Within the Ruins, 2020, Blackheart from Blackheart. And before that, it was Thigh Art's Murder from 2016's The Depression Sessions, They Will Know Another. Really good stuff. Another Sammy suggestion now. This is Motionless in White. This is from the album Decades, a brand new one. This is Afraid of the Dark.

0: Commander, you've rained on my glorious parade. For this, I'm sending everything I've got at you. But I won't let you have the satisfaction of catching me. I'm escaping to the one place that hasn't been corrupted by capitalism. Space!
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That was another Sammy suggestion. That was Spirit Box. I do love that band. I've listened to them for quite a few years now. And whenever they've cropped up in a playlist, or I've played them on the show, or when someone like my amazing friend Sammy decides I'm going to choose Spirit Box for her suggestions, yeah, you know you're going to get a good track. So that was a track called Sun Killer from 2021's Eternal Blue album. Before that, it was Vomitron from Vomitron 2 from 2019. That was featuring Annika van Giersbergen. That was a Gerard McMahon cover of Cry Little Sister. And before that, it was Motionless in White from their album Decades, brand new one. It's a track called Afraid of the Dark. Now, I remember back in 2024 when I was playing this song all the time. I was playing it on my radio show. I was playing it in my headphones, full blast. And it's such a good song. This is a band called Call Me Amor. In 2024, they released their self-titled album. And this is a track featuring someone called Scott Kennedy. This is a track called Bloom. And it's so good. Turn it up loud or I'll slap the glasses directly off your face. And I will. I mean, I've promised it before. There you go. This is Bloom.

0: a broke-ass man.
1: He's not dead, you idiot. He's alive and well and playing Parcheesi in Florida. Now shut the fuck up and let me get on with the story.
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3: This is ICR FM.

God, I love System of a Down. That was from the album called Steal This Album from 2002. That was Bubbles. Here we go again. Before that, it was Dragon Shaft. Another new one from them. Let me see if it fits between my, let's just say, chesticles. Before that, it was Call Me A More from their self-titled album from 2024. That was featuring Scott Kennedy. That was Bloom. Now, this is Naked Ray Gun. I've played this song on my Thursday show before, but you know what? I thought I'd fit it in here. This is from their album Over the Overlords from 2021. This is Amishes.

0: It's intermission time, folks.
1: Higgity's figgity's zumbakazing. I want your attention, everything. We're packing to leave. 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No, no, not you. Books are always first, you know. Hockety, pockety, wockety, whack. 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Shrink in size, very small. We've got to save enough room for all. Figgity, smiggity, smiggity, small. Prestidigitonium.

0: Just Bob Miggers, figures, figures.
1: Stop, stop, stop! Now see here, Sugar Bowl, you're getting too rough. 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Oh, well, all right. Let's start again. Where was I, boy?
2: Hockety pockety?
1: Oh, yes, yes, that's right.
0: Hockety pockety wockety whack, odds and ends and brick and brack. Haggity spiggity spiggity spum, prestidigitonium. 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Hurry up there, hurry up, hurry up. Oh, this is the best part. Higgity spiggity spiggity spum, prestidigitonium. 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
3: And now, on with the show.

There's always time for Buffy St. Marie. Always. That was from a self-titled album called Buffy. And if you haven't heard it all the way through, do it. It's such an amazing album. It's a track called Generation, 1974. Before that, it was T-Pain. In 2023, he released a covers album called On Top of the Covers. And that was his cover of Black Sabbath's War Pigs. And before that, it was Naked Ray Gun from 2021's Over the Overlords. That was Amish's. Let's have some Sneaker Pimps. Let's go a bit different. This is 1997's Becoming X. This is Low Place Like Home.

All right. So, 1996, LV, the guy that actually sang the track with Coolio, released his own version of that track, Gangster's Paradise. He calls it the LV version. And it was from his album called I Am LV from 1996. My head's all over the place. Before that, it was Amarie from 2003 from the soundtrack of the film Honey. That was Think of You. And before that, it was Sneaker Pimps from the album Becoming X from 1997. That was Low Place Like Home. Should we go with some Redman now? This is from 2007's Red Gone Wild, the album. This is featuring Eric Sermon, Keith Murray, and Biz Markie. This is Walk in Gutter. This is a good one.

0: Red is the perfect one. 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So what are you supposed to be?
1: I'm Scottish!
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0: The drums are done.
1: Salt and Pepper. Sure, if you remember last week, I did a Three of a Kind by Salt and Pepper from soundtrack albums. Well, there were two more that I couldn't play because obviously I can't do five. So I decided stick them in this week's show. So you heard Salt and Pepper, a couple of tracks from them. You just heard Let the Rhythm Run from the Colours soundtrack from 1988. And before that, you heard Start Me Up from the Stay Tuned soundtrack from 1992. Before that, you heard Borchiba featuring Mr. Complex. That was from the 2000 album Fragments of Freedom, Love, Sweet Love. And before that, you heard Red Man featuring Eric Sermon, Keith Murray and Biz Markie. From 2007's Red God Wild, the album, that was Walk in Gutter. Right then, shall we go a bit different? Binary Finery, 1998. This is the Matt Dairy remix.

0: to sing tonight?
1: I'm going to sing I Dreamed a Dream from the Lizard House.
0: Yeah. Big song.

0: I am so thrilled because I know that everybody was against you.
1: I knew the minute you walked out on that stage that we were going to hear something extraordinary, and I was right.
2: Skip, get it, get it, get it, get it, get it, get it, get it, get it, get it, get it, get it, get it, get it, get it, get it, get it, get it, get it, get it, get it, get it, get it, get it, get it, get it, get it, get it, get it, get it, get it, get it, get it, get it, get it, get it, get it, get it, get it, get it, get it, get it, get it, get it, get it, get it, get it, get it, get it, get it, get it, get it, get it, get it, get it, get it, get it, get it, get it, get it, get it, get it, get it, get it, get it, get it, get it, get it, get it, get it, get it, get it, get it, get it, get it, get it, get it, get it, get it, get it, get it, get it, get it, get it, get it, get it, get it, get it, get it, get it, get it, get it, get it, get it, get it, get it, get it, get it, get it, get it, get it, get it, get it, get it, get it, get it, get it, get it, get it, get it, get it, get it, get it, get it, get it, get it, get it, get it, get it, get it, get it, get it, get it, get it, get it, get it

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1: This is a test. For the next 60 seconds, this station will conduct a test of the emergency broadcast system. This is only a test.

That was the OT Quartet featuring Colette from 1994. Hold That Sucker Down, Builds Like a Skyscraper mix. Let me tell you something! Before that, it was Scatman John from 1995, Scatman's World. I do own that album on CD. I wonder if it's on vinyl. I might have to pick it up. That was Only You. And before that, it was Binary Finery from 1998, the 1998 Matt Dairy remix. 1995, Fear Factory released Remanufacture. This is 21st Century Jesus. Piss Christ.

Olive. Yep, the same Olive that did You're Not Alone. That was Outlaw from 1997. Before that, it was Michael Gray with The Weeknd. And before that, it was Fear Factory from 1995's Remanufacture. That was 21st Century Jesus. I don't think I've ever played this next track on the radio before, but it's been played millions of times, but I'm going to play it anyway. Adam Clayton, Larry Mullen, Mission Impossible.

Oh, brilliant. Yeah. La Quinta Estación. I'm probably completely butchering that. Spanish for the fifth station. Ah, great stuff. That was Mi Muero from El Mundo Se Equivoca. I'm butchering that, probably. 2006. Might be asking yourself, why did I play that? It is the theme tune of Lucha Libre legend Mystico. Before that, Magdalena Bay from 2021's Mercurial World. That was Something for Two. And before that, it was Adam Clayton and Larry Mullen from 1996, theme from Mission Impossible. Republica, 1998, Speed Ballads. This is Luxury Cage.

way you always try to put me down, I'll put a spell on you. Because you're mine.

Tim Curry. From Simplicity, from 1981. That was his version of I Put a Spell on You. Before that, it was Arctic Monkeys. It was a Sammy suggestion from 2013's AM. That was Why'd You Only Call Me When You're High? And before that, it was Republica from 1998, Speed Ballads. That was Luxury Cage. Now, these are some old recordings, but new recordings, but old recordings, if you get what I mean. Steve Vai, Devin Townsend, Modern Primitive, 2016, The Lost Chord. It's a bit experimental, so go with it.

All right, that was Super Organism from 2017, self-titled. That was Something for Your Mind. Before that, it was Alanis Morissette from 2002's Feast on Scraps. That was Purgatorying. And before that, it was a bit experimental, wasn't it? It was Steve Vai featuring Devin Townsend from 2016's Modern Primitive. It was The Lost Chord. Quickly then, we haven't got much time. This is a Sammy suggestion. This is Jeremy Zucker from 2018's Glisten. This is All the Kids Are Depressed.

0: Okay. That was Alika Jam featuring Sykora and Solmo from the album Jam from 2020. That was Alternate Dimension. Before that, it was Fantogram from 2016's 3. That was Cruel World. And before that, it was Jeremy Zucker, the final Sammy suggestion of the show from 2018's Glisten. That was All the Kids Are Depressed Now.
1: Oh, darn. 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
0: 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See you later, guys, and I love you.